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1: Hour 2 of the Cannon Show is on. It is August 6th. If you got a birthday today, happy birthday. It is my season. It is Leo season. Today you're sharing a birthday with Travie McCoy and Ginger Spice. Sherry Hollowell turning 54 today. Happy birthday.

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Her name is Bella Kay. She's going to be chilling here later on. If you've got any questions for her, slide into my DMs at Cannon Show, ask them, and then

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1: So today, August 6th, we mentioned some celebrities' birthdays, and it is today, but I didn't mention it's also my mom's birthday. So a quick shout out to my mom. 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I love you. 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What could possibly go wrong, right?

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1: Welcome to the Canon Show for Thursday. The girl that has the song called I Love It, I Love It, I Love It, that's been super viral. Her name is Bella Kay, and she's chilling with us. We've got your questions for her coming up next. The Canon Show's on.

0: 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Bella Kay is chilling. Her song is I Love It, I Love It, I Love It. A song about a toxic relationship. Why do we run to it sometimes?
1: Why do I run to red flags, Bella? No, seriously. Why do we love it, though? Isn't it a fact?
2: 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You know, it's just like things that are bad for you. It's sometimes it's

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0: 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All right, so you want to shout out your husband, Mark, and what's going on with him?
1: He lost his wedding ring, and we've been looking for it for like 3 weeks. 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

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It's Cannon. That's Cannon spelled with a K. Welcome to the show, and thank you for all your shout-outs. 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

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Hour 5 of the show is on. It's Cannon. 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
1: And it's so great. 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
1: You played it cool and I played it dumb. 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

0: Alexa's going to be so jealous when she hears about this.
1: Uh-oh.
0: It's Brooke and Jeffrey in the morning. So maybe put like your something over your Alexa's ears right now.
2: Well, you keep saying her name, so she's turning on and on and on.
0: Okay, well, cover her listening ports with your hands, because a promo video just dropped for a fancy new product called Friend.
1: Oh, no.
0: And it's blown up on social media in the last few days.
1: Hey, friend.
0: It's a virtual AI companion that you wear like a necklace.
1: Oh, my God.
0: Have you guys seen this?
1: And we're calling it Friend. We've just, like, skipped the, like, we're going to pretend like we're not going to rely on computers.
3: It's like an AirTag.
0: This is our entire social life now.
1: Yeah, it looks like an AirTag on a string is exactly what it looks like.
0: It's like a little

0: pendant on a necklace. It's got a built-in microphone, and it listens and responds to whatever you say.
1: Why?
0: But only via text.
1: What?
0: Like, for example, in the promo video, the girl spills, like, part of her sandwich onto her necklace.
1: Yeah.
0: And she says out loud, "Oops, sorry, I got you messy." And then the necklace hears that and texts her, responding with, "Yum."
1: Oh, okay.
0: It's like a little fun friend banter.
2: It's like there.
1: And it won't even talk to you. It has to text you. And so then you have to pull out your phone.
0: Yeah.
2: Well, at least it's not like loudly talking.
0: People are on their phones constantly anyway. So. But it's always listening if you have it on.
1: That's so creepy.
2: Me and my necklace are going to gossip about so many things.
3: I do see you having it on, Jose, and talking to it a lot.
1: You know your necklace is going to betray you and accidentally text the wrong person, though.
2: You know what I mean? No.
1: I know what you said about Brooke. Wait a minute, Jose. That went to me instead.
0: The feedback is a lot of people, mostly old folks, are mocking it for being dystopian and weird. But some people like the idea, saying it could be useful for anybody who lives alone or if you're someone who doesn't have a lot of friends.
2: There was one weekend I literally had my voice was lost and I didn't know. Like for 2 days because you're by yourself in your apartment. I'm not talking.
1: Jose, call me. Call me during those times. We can FaceTime, whatever you need.
0: You can pre-order them for $99, but they don't ship until early next year.
1: Wow, friends aren't as expensive as I thought.
0: No.
2: Hey, I like this.
0: This is an easy friend. We'll have it up on our Insta stories at Brooke and Jeffrey.
2: Cheaper than your regular friends. Uh-huh.
0: Although the current version only works with iPhones.
1: Sorry, Jose.
2: No, I don't know a friend if I wanted one.
3: You're Android users are the ones who need friends.
0: Yeah. They say they might expand to Android if there's enough demand for the friends.
1: Looks like I'm getting those FaceTimes from Jose after all.
0: Now, we got to move on, get to the shock collar question of the day, and send it over to a man that some say is just an advanced AI.
1: Oh.
0: Digital Jake.
2: I believe it.
0: Say something an AI wouldn't say. Uh-oh.
2: He can't do it. He can't do it.
4: I knew it.
2: HTTP 404.
1: An AI couldn't have hair like Jake has. He's got great hair.
2: That's true.
4: Before we had Shark Week, the world cowered in fear from an even more terrifying and deadly creature of the ocean.
1: Ooh.
4: The notorious sea serpent. The legendary ocean snakes that could wrap its body around an entire ship full of sailors and drag it down to its lair, just like Brooke on date night.
2: Give her the old ocean snake,
1: My nickname was the Kraken.
4: So even though Discovery Channel's too scared to dedicate an entire week to mythical creatures, we aren't afraid to highlight them here, because it's National Sea Serpent Day. So let's dust off our old pirate maps and polish up our harpoons for a special Legendary Monsters edition of Plenty of 20. I have a list of the top 20 most famous mythical creatures and beasts from folklore that live in the water and on land.
0: Okay.
4: You just have to name one to stay in the game.
2: Mythical creatures.
4: From folklore. We'll start with the woman who definitely knows the seven seas, but just doesn't feel like naming them all right now. That's Alexis. Alexis, top 20 most famous mythical creatures from folklore.
3: Well, I'm going to go with Bigfoot. Does that count?
2: Yeah.
3: No.
4: Bigfoot is the number one answer on the list. I'll take off Sasquatch, too. So that's number one. We're over to Brooke.
1: I am going to go with one that my daughter swears she saw, the Loch Ness Monster.
4: The Loch Ness Monster. Number two on my list, Nessie. We're over to Jose.
2: Okay, so I want to go with probably my favorite X-Men. Give me Cyclops.
4: Cyclops? Number 13. Whoa. You tripped me up there with X-Men. Thought you were going a different place, but yeah.
2: Like,
4: the
2: Jose,
4: one-eyed beast, not Scott from the X-Men
2: Jose
4: movies.
2: Jose Gambit is not an answer.
4: Let's go over to Jeffrey.
0: I'm going to the Harry Potter movies. And I know a lot of people think it's totally made up, but I think it's real, or at some point was real. Hippogriffs.
1: Oh.
2: Hippogriff. What? No, Jeff.
4: Number 11 on my list.
1: That's old.
4: I even put out a picture for you to see this horrible looking beast. Look at that gnarly warlock.
0: Prove they're not real. You can't.
1: It's so weird. It looks like a big dove with legs.
4: Doves have legs. We're four for four.
1: Four legs.
4: Going over to Brooke. Sorry, going over to Alexis.
3: Okay, I'm going to go give me dragons, Jake.
4: Dragons?
2: Good one.
4: Is not on my list.
0: They're real. They're real.
3: What?
2: Oh, that's why, because they're real.
4: Yeah, because HBO must be creating them for real for the House of Dragons show. Alexis, you're off. So far, let's go to Brooke.
1: Okay.
2: I'm scared.
1: This one.

0: I've always struggled pronouncing correctly, so I would apologize right off if I get it wrong, but the Abominable Snowman.
1: Hey, I think you did it right!
0: Did I say it right?
1: Abominable
2: Snowman. Number three on my list. I'm also taking Yeti off. Let's go to Jose.
1: One of my favorite cartoon characters, give me an ogre!
0: Oh, yeah.
2: Ogre? Number 17 on my list. I also would have accepted Shrek.
1: Okay, cool. I almost said Shrek.
2: Let's go to Jeffrey.
3: One of my college roommates was from West Virginia, and he was afraid of something called Mothman.
0: What?
1: How have I heard of Mothman?
3: Half man, half moth.
0: That is my worst nightmare. I almost cussed.
3: He thought that they were real,
0: gross.
3: So give me Mothman.
2: Mothman. Number 14 on my list.
0: No, what is this?
1: I was about to say dragon.
0: Have you seen how frightening moths are?
1: They are like monsters.
2: The Appalachia is also very scary. We're back to Brooke.
3: Just name any of your ex-boyfriends and it's probably on the list, Brooke.
1: Vampire.
0: I'm going to say unicorns,
1: Jake. Oh, of course.
2: Unicorn did not make my top 20.
1: It's horrible list.
2: Well, let's go over to Jose.
1: I think I'm just going to go with the good old Latino folklore, man. Give me Chupacabra.
2: Chupacabra's number 9 on my list.
1: I swear I saw one as a kid.
2: Jeffrey, you get this wrong and Jose wins.
3: Okay, I'm going less of the scary route, more of the sexy monster route.
1: There are sexy ones.
3: There are sexy ones in there in the movie Peter Pan. Tinkerbell. Pixies.
1: Oh,
2: a pixie, number 16 on my list. Jose, it's your turn.
1: Give me a Minotaur.
0: Oh, yeah, Minotaur.
2: Minotaur is number 21.
1: No!
2: I'm sorry, Jose. It just missed
0: that
2: the list.
0: Good, Jose.
1: That means say giant, too.
2: Jeffrey has won today's edition of Plenty of 20. Some of the creatures you guys missed. Number 4, Leprechaun.
0: Oh, God.
2: Number 5, Kraken. Set in the room.
1: Oh, the Kraken.
2: Werewolf. 6, Vampire. 7, Mermaid. 8.
1: I said Vampire.
2: King Kong was number 10. Cerberus, the three-headed dog, another one from Harry Potter, was 12. Hydra was a multi-headed dragon. Couldn't take just dragon, so Hydra made there pretty popular.
1: It was specific.
2: The gnome was 13. Elf was 15. No. Troll, 18. Banshee, 19. And Goblin, number 20.
3: So I got the most right. I get to choose who gets shocked while singing Do You Believe in Magic by Love and Spoonful. We're giving it to the woman who doubted dragons were real, Alexis.
1: Come on, Alexis.
0: They're not real.
1: Don't give it to Brooke.
4: Okay, I didn't know Game of Thrones is real. 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How the music can free her?
1: She's cursed. That's not magic. What the heck?
3: Oh, God. That's your shock collar question of the day. We got your phone tap coming up in just a few minutes.
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13: It's time for your phone tap, and today we call a guy who just had a new neighbor move in next door. 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
16: Hello?
17: Hey, neighbor. Is this Todd?
16: Yeah, this is Todd. Who's this?
17: I knew I'd get you. What's up, man? Hey, I'm your new neighbor. My name's Hank. Thank goodness.
16: You're the guy that just moved in next door, right?
17: That's me, the Hank. Yeah. How's it going?
16: I'm actually kind of busy right now, Hank. What can I do for you?
17: Oh,
16: how can I help?
17: So I'll make this quick. I was just looking at your house. I noticed you have a bunch of leaves on your roof up there. Did you realize that?
16: So what? I mean, it is that time of year, I guess.
17: Oh, totally. I just thought that I would do the neighborly thing. Take care of those leaves for you. I actually work in construction. So I got one of these bad boys lying around.
16: Oh, wait. Hey.
17: Yeah?
16: Hey. What's that sound in the background? What's going on?
17: That's my hydraulic lift. It makes it really convenient. I'm actually here now. I'm like 20 feet in the air, maybe 30.

0: What do you mean you're here now? What does that mean?
1: I'm here now. I'm on top of your roof. Well, I'm adjacent to your roof.
0: Wait,
1: man, the leaves are a mess up here.
0: You're telling me you brought a hydraulic lift over to my property without asking me permission for that?
1: I moved in, and I figured this would be easy for me to take care of, you know? You don't got to pay somebody.
0: Hey.
1: Yeah.
0: Maybe in your old neighborhood, that's how they did things, but I don't need you at my property at all.
1: Oh, you should have seen my old neighborhood. There were no leaves on any roof. I'm a helpful guy, Todd.
0: Well, this is a new one.
1: Wait,
0: now, what is that sound? I'm here. What?
1: Did you hear that? Huh.
0: What is that?
1: I've never made that sound before.
0: What is that?
1: Sorry,
0: what are you doing?
1: Well, I'm trying to maneuver left, but it's kind of glitchy, like the joystick. It's a little like, stuck.
0: Are you listening to me?
1: I
0: need you to go.
1: I would, but I actually think I'm stuck, so hold on. It's kind of locked up.
0: Well,
1: hey, do you happen to have any, like, lube lying around your house?
0: I don't have...
1: Mechanical lube? Not the other kind.
0: I don't have any mechanical lube.
1: What? Come on. And on your garage, like WD-4000 or something? Like,
0: no.
1: Like, I see something really lubey.
0: Listen, buddy. I need you to move everything you've brought with you off of my property now.
1: I'm trying. Do you not hear this?
0: You're the one who initiated all this. So you need to figure out how to get it out of here.
1: I'm just going to lean a little heavier on the controls. Dang it.
0: What was that?
1: I'm stuck. Hold on.
0: Now it sounds like you hit something.
1: It's just your gutter. Don't worry.
2: What?
1: Ooh, that was louder than I...
0: What is that?
1: That is loud.
0: If I get home and I see any damage to my roof, I promise you, I'm going to beat your ass. Understand that?
1: Let me get unstuck here. Hold on. I'm going to yank the joystick left.
0: You stop it now.
1: I don't think that did anything. I got to go the other way.
0: Oh, my
1: right,
0: God.
1: Right.
0: What's wrong with
1: you? Oh, no. It's something smells. There's something smoking.
0: You got to be a freaking idiot. Are you an idiot or something?
1: Oh, wait. The lift cage is caught on the cable wire. That's what's going on.
0: Wait.
1: I have to maneuver a little bit to the
0: left. Oh, my God. What are you doing?
1: Oh, I'm free.
0: What are you doing?
1: That was easy.
0: What?
1: Yeah, I'll just take it down now.
0: No!
1: Hold on. Oh, move it down slowly.
0: Stop.
1: Slowly. Like you didn't just damage this guy's roof. And I'm safe. Yay.
0: What? Did you damage my roof?
1: Oh, no, your roof is fine, but your gutter, on the other hand, is hanging.
0: You knocked my gutter?
1: I would call someone about that. That's probably not safe.
0: When I get home from work, you're going to have a serious problem. You're going to wish you never moved to this neighborhood.
1: Well, that's why I'm bringing your brother Morris to protect me.
0: What?
1: Your brother Morris, the guy who set you up? This is actually a prank phone call right now. You're on Brooke and Jeffrey in the morning. What? Oh, I'm going back up. Todd, I'm going back up.
0: I'm going to kill... Oh, my God. This is crazy.
1: No, your brother Morris is crazy, bro. He said you guys were watching the new guy move in the other day, and you already didn't like him just by looking at him or something.
0: I can't believe I said I was going to beat your ass. Wow.
1: It's okay. I get that a lot. Mostly for my coworkers. Right, Brooke?
3: 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Only on

0: Have you guys seen certain dating apps have started doing background checks?
1: Oh, that's kind of good.
0: The people
1: like
0: who
1: it.
0: Use
2: that's
0: them.
2: That's a great idea.
0: The babysitting apps are doing it.
2: Oh, for sure.
0: Even Uber. And what does that lead to? Safe, responsible people who you can confidently trust? Boring!
2: Okay.
0: Hate that. That's why we don't run any type of background checks or morality tests for anyone who works on this show.
1: We hope you have a record.
0: Definitely not for the calls that come into our phone lines. In fact, the less stable the person, the better.
1: Yeah.
2: I'm not allowed to babysit in 4 states, and I'm a mother.
0: That's why we love you, Brooke. Especially for this next segment, because we have a voicemail machine full of questionable people looking to score some cheap, easy action, and we 100% approve. It's a brand new loser line coming up right after this.

0: girl. What's up with you?
1: Wait a minute. Is this the right number?
2: It's the loser line.
0: Come on. Just call me back.
3: If you haven't heard the loser line before, it works like this. Let's say a guy approaches you while you're out at the club and uses this charming pickup line on you.
4: Hey, girl.
5: Oh.
4: Question for you.
6: Okay.
4: Are you a Snickers bar? Because you sure satisfy me.
6: Okay, that wasn't even...
5: By doing nothing.
4: Snickers satisfies.
6: Yeah, I know. Yeah, like, I just
4: and you're satisfying.
6: I didn't know you were going to take the most obvious answer.
7: Yeah.
3: Yeah. Well, yeah. After he says that, whatever you do, don't tell him to go get lost and play with his Mars bar.
6: Hey.
3: Instead, compliment him and say he's got some big Cadbury eggs to come up to you and say that.
6: Wow.
5: Okay.
3: And that's when you give him the number to the loser line. So hopefully he leaves an awkward voicemail that we can play on the air. Voicemails like this one.
8: Next message. Hi, Becky. You're probably not answering because I kept calling and hanging up before you answered. I'm sorry, I just been nervous about talking to you. So that's why I asked ChatGPT for help, and it suggested I break the tension by making an animal noise.
6: Oh.
8: I'm sorry, that's definitely not like a fart noise or anything. That's like, I'm trying to make that elephant trunk sound.
6: Yeah.
5: Oh, okay.
8: So, yeah.
9: Call me next message.
6: Oh, goodness.

0: Even ChatGPT is trolling the nerds that ask it for dating advice now.
1: I've never heard a sadder elephant. I thought Dumbo was pretty sad, but
2: you mean a sexier elephant. Yeah.
0: I wasn't doing it.
1: Did not sound like an elephant in heat.
0: Okay.
1: To me.
0: If his elephant had been a sexier sounding elephant, you would have been all over that guy.
1: It's just interesting. There's so many other animals that are a lot easier to make the noise of.
2: Could have been a tiger growl.
1: Totally. A chicken, for goodness sake.
0: Buck, bacon.
2: Yeah. Hello.
1: Farm animals.
3: That's right. Okay.
4: Hey, Marlo. It's Marlo, right? It's John, the guy you were playing Truth or Dare with last night. I kind of need you because I'm actually in jail.
2: Oh.
4: Is there any chance you could like come and get me? And I get it. I know we just met, but hey, I did the dare you wanted, and I just didn't. I didn't think I'd get arrested for it.
2: Oh.
4: I mean, all I did was run around the bar naked. Didn't think they cared. I don't know. I probably should have told the bartender I was doing it first. Anyway.
2: Yeah.
4: That's all hindsight now.
2: Oh,
4: so
2: God.
4: I'm hoping you could bail me out or something. Can you bring a pair of pants? I think I left mine at the bar.
3: Next message.
0: He said he lost his pants at the bar?
5: Yeah.
2: Oh, during the naked run.
1: God, who knew you couldn't be in a bar naked?
0: Yeah.
1: I mean, obviously he's at the wrong bar.
0: Important learning lesson.
1: Yeah.
0: It's really unfortunate that his one phone call from prison was to the lady he met once that gave him the loser line.
2: Yeah. I know. Jeff, you can't call your parents or like a friend?
1: It was just jail. It wasn't prison.
0: Oh,
1: yeah.
0: No,
1: there's different levels, you know? Naked in a bar isn't going to get you in prison.
0: You sure know a lot about it.
1: Yeah,
0: I don't know. But hey, quick programming note. This show is on YouTube, TikTok, Insta, and all of the podcast platforms. Join the millions to download it every single month.
2: Yeah.
0: I dare you.
2: He's not kidding. Millions really download this.
1: Pants Whoa. Off.
0: Yeah. Brooke and Jeffrey in the morning. Let's go to your next clip.
3: Next message.
6: Hey, William. This is Sharon from the Pickleball Fundraiser.
1: Hey.
6: The reason why I'm calling is because my daughter, Rebecca, single. She's absolutely adorable, and I really think that you all would hit it off.
0: Mm.
6: And if she's anything like her mother, she knows how to show a man a good time.
0: So,
6: I can pass along her number if you'd like, and maybe you can take her out, get her out of her apartment, and side note, she loves fondue. She's a real cheese princess. And I do have a Groupon for a fondue place that I can lend you if you'd like. So, yeah, just let me know.
3: Next message.
1: Wow.
2: Oh, no. Well, how do moms not understand that this is not cool?
1: Hey, listen.
2: They always are like, oh, I know my daughter. Let me handle it.
0: Are you kidding? What an offer. Date my cheese-loving, agoraphobic daughter who won't leave the apartment unless she's promised a giant vat of fondue?
2: Yeah, and have her call me.
1: And if she's a cheese princess, that means the mom's the cheese queen.
5: Oh,
1: am I right?
2: Yeah. Okay.
1: Who apparently really knows how to entertain a man.
0: Yeah, if anything, you should be calling that mom instead.
3: Next message.
7: Hi, Lacey. It's Caleb from Saturday Night. Okay, remember how I was saying I feel like you and I have met before, but I just couldn't place where? Well, I think I figured it out. So I believe that you and me actually met in a past life.
1: Oh.
7: If that sounds kind of weird, I know, but hear me out. Because I've been told by a psychic, because I go to those once in a while, that in a previous life, I was a blacksmith from around like the 1500s or something. And then ever since then, these memories come back to me. So like, I'm pretty sure that that's how we met was back then. And that I met you at a brothel, actually, which, again, I know sounds a little awkward, but I don't know. Does that make sense? Right?
3: Next message.
2: Okay, my gosh.
1: He was just a blacksmith at a brothel waiting for his iron to be forged. Okay, that's all.
0: What a coincidence that you run into your past life prostitute in the modern day.
2: Wow.
5: Romantic.
2: So is he like, look, so I kind of already prepaid a couple centuries ago.
0: Yeah.
2: And we can continue.
0: I mean, the chemistry was good back then. 400 years later.
2: I mean, I found you.
0: I've learned some new moves.
1: It was just frowned upon in the 15th century to have a relationship.
2: Yeah. I think it was legal back then.
1: Yeah, it was respected.
2: She probably clocked into work. Hey, good morning, everybody. How's it going?
1: World's oldest profession.
0: Remember, hear your favorite loser line of the week when you subscribe to the

0: Nielsen just released a list of the most streamed shows for the first half of 2026, along with the amount of minutes that they've been watched.
1: Oh, God, this is going to make us sound like we have a problem.
0: It's Brooke and Jeffrey in the morning.
2: Brooke, we do have a problem.
0: I'm just going to quickly give you 10 through 6.
1: Okay.
0: Paw Patrol, Bob's Burgers, yep. Family Guy, SpongeBob, yes. And Bridgerton.
2: Oh, let's go. I watch Bob's Burgers and Family Guy every day.
1: The only non-animated one.
2: Bridgerton.
0: I like to watch SpongeBob right after Bridgerton. I'm hoping they produce a crossover show sometime soon.
1: I can see SpongeBob with a bustier.
0: Oh, yeah.
2: Lord SpongeBob.
0: But any guesses for which shows made the top five? And remember, this is just 2026.
2: This year, top shows, Love Island.
1: Maybe. That's not a bad idea.
2: I mean, honestly.
1: Maybe it's still Stranger Things.
0: Stranger Things is the number one most streamed show of the year so far. 23 billion minutes streamed.
2: Ugh, I still haven't watched the last season.
1: Isn't the last season from 2025?
2: Yeah, it's from last year.
0: Yep. No new episodes, but that's what people like. Stuff they've already seen. I'll give you the rest of the top five, the other four. Number two is from Disney Plus. It's Bluey, 22 billion minutes watched.
1: Yeah.
0: Sitting at number three, another medical drama on HBO Max, The Pit.
1: Oh, yeah. I've heard it's so good. I haven't watched that yet.
2: I haven't heard of that.
0: There's like no romance in it, though.
1: Yeah, but it's like gritty.
0: Yeah.
1: You know?
2: Gritty hospital?
1: Yeah, gritty hospital.
2: Oh, and God. People like blood squirting?
3: Yeah.
1: People who work in the hospital say it's as close to reality as you can get.
2: It's like that hecticness of it. Oh,
0: I want horny doctors and nurses hooking up in hallways, which is why number four makes sense. Grey's Anatomy. 20.41 billion minutes.

0: minutes watched. Give me that. And
1: that's
0: then
1: crazy.
0: At number five, with also 20.4 billion minutes, Big Bang Theory.
1: What?
2: Oh, yeah.
0: Another show that hasn't had a new episode in years.
1: And, hot take, not good. I tried to watch it with my kids, and I'm like, this is so bad.
0: Most of America disagrees with you. 20 billion minutes watched.
2: So many.
0: They like what they like.
1: Bazinga.
0: Laser Stories coming up right after this.

0: 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Featuring flavors such as Peekaboo Punch and Strawberry Rage.
1: What? Did that six-month-old just do a backflip?
0: Yep, turn tummy time into turbo time with Laser Stories. The segment where we read weird news stories around the globe just like everyone else does, except we've got a laser. These other crib crushers just don't. This first laser story is out of Florida. Recently, a 28-year-old woman was pulled over by the police for speeding. And when the officer asked for her ID, she confused him. She started to explain that she didn't have her ID. Then she told him she never had an ID. Then she said she was from New York, but wasn't born there.
2: What?
3: Oh, she's all over the place.
1: Okay, she's trying to find some legal loophole in her head. She's like, well, maybe if I say this, it's okay.
3: She also, I'm not from anywhere.
0: She also said her name was Brianna Valenzuela. And we know now that her real name was Bryce Swanson. She's Canadian, and when the officers looked into her purse, they found not one, not two, but 12 different driver's licenses.
4: Double rainbow. Oh, my God.
3: No wonder, an identity thief.
1: No wonder she couldn't figure out who she was. It's got to be like, hard to remember all those.
0: Totally.
3: Yeah, which one are they going to find?
1: Yeah.
0: All of the IDs featured her picture, but with different names and dates of birth.
5: Ain't nobody got time for that.
3: Come on. Okay.
0: Turns out Bryce was here illegally after overstaying her visa.
3: Oh, no.
0: But it's unclear if she had any other criminal plans with all those IDs on her.
1: Well, of course she did.
3: Yeah, you think she's like... For backup?
1: She's like, actually, it's just a tourist thing. I'm just getting one from every state, you know?
0: After being hauled to jail, a police spokesperson said, if you're driving without an ID, you could get in trouble.
1: Yeah.
0: If you're driving with a fake ID, you are in trouble.
1: Uh-huh.
0: Oh, yeah. And if you're caught driving with 12 IDs, you might be the subject of a future Netflix series.
1: Oh.
3: Yeah, you're going to jail.
1: Mm.
3: Prison.
0: You're going to be famous, though.
1: Yeah.
0: This next laser story is out of Italy.
1: Ooh la la.
0: A 67-year-old woman went to the same convenience store she went to every week and bought a lottery ticket with the same number she used every time.
1: I love a start of this type of story.
3: It's going to be me someday.
0: The day of the drawing, she put her instant ticket into the machine and it read non-payable. So she tossed it into the garbage.
1: Okay, thought this story was going to go different, Jeff.
0: Well, luckily for her, a family member had seen the winning numbers on the news and realized they were the same numbers that her sister had always played.
1: What?
3: No way.
0: So she called to congratulate her, and that's when the woman completely freaked out.
5: No, no, no, no, no, pomegranates!
1: Oh my God.
0: So she immediately hung up and called the neighborhood trash collector. Turns out the truck that had picked up the store's garbage was still en route. So
1: find the ticket.
3: No way.
0: She jumped in her car and sped down the narrow Italian streets to stop that garbage truck.
1: Yes.
3: Oh my God.
1: Let me jump in there.
0: Amazingly, she found it, but the truck was full of the day's garbage.
1: Oh, no.
0: It seemed impossible, but after she explained what was going on, the driver dropped everything to try and help her.
1: That's so cool.
3: So nice of him.
0: Both
3: for them.
0: The driver and the lady got to work combing through hundreds of bags of trash to find one single lottery ticket. And after 4 hours, just as they were going to give up, there it was, miraculously still in one piece.
1: Whoa!
3: Yay!
1: And how much was it worth?
0: Wouldn't you know, the ticket ended up being worth $1.2 million.
1: Said non-payable. They don't carry that type of cash at a convenience store.
0: Probably not. So how much will the hero garbage collector get?
1: Yes.
0: While the winner did say she'll reimburse the public agency for the cost of the search, there was no reward offered to the garbage man.
3: Oh, come on. He gets at least, what, $1,000 at least?
1: Why do people get rich and just automatically become jerks?
3: I know.
0: Let's go to your next laser story out of Fashion Forward headquarters. If you're going on a 2-week vacation, how many shirts would you bring?
1: Two weeks?
0: Yeah, would it be more or less than 10?
1: Oh,
3: more.
1: Less.
0: Mm-hmm. Oh.
1: Way less. Just wash that stuff. Finding a laundromat wherever you're vacationing, if you're there for 2 weeks, is so fun. I mean, it's truly like living like a local.
3: Oh my God, we're doing laundry in the Maldives.
1: Yes! It is so fun.
0: Brooke knows how to vacation. And what if I told you don't need even half a dozen shirts? you could get away with just the one shirt on your back for the entire trip.
1: Okay. Talk to me, Jeff, because I was going to pack four, but I could go down to one.
0: I say it because a clothing company called Herkleon recently announced a shirt that can supposedly remain odor-free for more than a month while you're wearing it every single day.
3: That's so gross. Okay,
1: I thought we were going to wash it in a sink or something. You're going to give me some sort of clothing hack.
0: Doesn't need to be washed.
1: Yeah, so, and I'm sure your skin won't break out into some sort of rash or acne.
0: How does it work? In order to keep it odorless, they use seven special ingredients, including copper, zinc, silver, gold, volcanic ash, and two secret ingredients that they wouldn't reveal.
1: What am I, like some knight wearing a mesh tank top, Jeff?
0: That smells nice to me. And all of them are woven into the fabric rather than simply applied over the surface. And they say the shirts also last longer than regular shirts because they're not being washed over and over and over again.
1: Okay. Huh.
0: Naturally, they aren't cheap. The latest Herk shirt V5.0 starts at $79. Although that's an early promotional price. The regular list price is $149.
3: $150? Wow. So you don't have to shower? Just shower.
1: Please tell me this company is not going to launch underwear.
0: As of last night, more than 1,700 people have already pre-ordered a shirt off of their Kickstarter page, pledging over $274,000 for it.
1: No one's even tried one of these things yet. It's just on Kickstarter. Okay. Yeah, there's going to be some stinky tourists around.
0: I'm going to buy one. This next laser story is out of Dating for Dummies. Posing with a dog in your Tinder pictures is probably a smart way to get more people interested in you.
1: Yeah.
0: But is it false advertising?
1: Well, hopefully it's your dog.
3: Yeah.
0: Here's a new dating term for it.

0: dog fishing.
1: Real creative.
0: That's when someone poses for their dating profile pics with a dog or another pet that's not theirs.
2: Ooh, you suck!
3: Couldn't use catfishing. That term was already taken.
0: Yeah, it's too late. There's an online dating coach in D.C. who says you shouldn't do it, even if it gets you more matches.
3: What if it's your dog, though? Why not?
0: It's specifically if it's not your dog.
1: That's what they're saying.
3: Oh, okay. Sorry.
0: Her quote is, "It's just odd when you're using someone else's dog online, and it seems like you're trying way too hard."
3: Yeah.
0: Plus, what happens when they find out? You better hook up with them first, because it's not going to happen after.
3: Yeah. Yeah, go back to those fish pictures instead.
1: Yeah, this reminds me, can I borrow a bagel for the weekend? Yeah.
0: As for this guy, he doesn't need any animal extras for his dating profile. And he's on all of them, on plenty of Shellmates, and even OK Crawlpit.
3: Hey.
0: Full of matches with no dog fishing whatsoever. And that sound means Laser Stories has come to an end for the day. We'll do it again, same time, on Monday.
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9: You thought your family had strange Christmas traditions? 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
10: Okay, oh, what?
9: No. And they'd all cheer while it happened.
10: Oh. Whoa!
9: Plus, certain families share one bathroom or one iPhone charger. This family has shared one dresser drawer. And you won't believe what they all stored inside of it together.
11: No.
9: You're going to find out when we go over a survey of the strangest things people's families did that they thought was totally normal growing up. We're going to do it at 7:10.

0: Is there anything you used to do as a family back in your childhood where you look back on it now and think, that was a little bit weird? It's Brooke and Jeffrey in the morning.
1: Oh, I'm sure I could come up with something. Just give me 5 minutes, Jeff.
2: Sure, yes.
0: For me, I know now that my childhood was a little unusual.
1: Oh.
0: For example, we'd always take our housekeeper, Lucy, on our winter vacations to the Swiss Alps with us.
2: Oh, yeah.
0: And it wasn't until I went to college that I realized my roommate actually let their valet driver come along, too.
1: Oh, my God, Jeffrey.
0: Weird.
1: That is not weird.
0: We never did that. We were the poor family.
3: And
1: you're poor?
0: Yeah.
1: You're so dumb.
0: Recently, a survey came out that asked people to share the weirdest things their families did growing up that they always thought was normal. Later realized not so much.
1: I feel like some of these are already coming to me. Like we had a rule where if you sat in the back seat of the car, you didn't have to wear a seatbelt.
2: What? Huh. Good, Brooke.
3: Definitely not allowed.
0: Did the cars just not have seatbelts in them?
1: We did have a van that had a bed in the back, so if we were on
2: that's a red flag.
1: We did have to hide under the blankets one time when the cop pulled my mom over, but you know, she never got caught.
2: No idea what's happening.
0: It's a miracle any of you survived past childhood, but let's get into the list here. This one says, in my family, if you took a bite of dinner that was too hot, the rest of the family members would blow into your mouth until it cooled off. That's family members helping family members. You can't blow into your own mouth.
1: Do you have to get up and walk around the table so they can all reach their mouth? Or is it something where each person leans
0: Everybody should lean in, for sure. This one says, whenever we got fast food, we would all put our fries together in a big mound to share, sort of like communal fries.
2: I can see that. My friends and I used to do that.
0: Once, I was at a friend's house, and they brought us fast food, so I put my fries on a plate and pushed it into the middle of the table. Got the strangest looks ever.
2: Yep, you're like, what are you doing, dude?
0: Another says, instead of trick-or-treating on Halloween, my parents made us go around to different doors in our basement and answer Bible questions to receive candy.
2: Yeah, that sounds normal for the Bible people.
1: Yeah, that sounds about right.
0: These are from a survey that came out asking people to share the weirdest things their families did growing up that they always thought was normal.
2: Okay, I have one. I want to get it out of the way.
1: Yeah, what is
2: it? I think I've said this years ago on the show.
1: I want to hear.
2: But I now remember any time my mom had trouble pushing...
1: When she was going to the bathroom?
2: When she was taking a toozy, if she had troubles, she would go, kids, I need help. And me and my sister would run into the bathroom and each push on one of her knees. And she would count to three and we would all push together. So she would push and we would push.
1: That is so disturbing.
2: Yeah. I know no other houses do that.
1: See?
2: I didn't ask. I don't know why. I just thought it was helpful.
1: That's so funny.
0: I'm so jealous of your family, Jose. Let's go back to the survey. This one says, our family had a communal underwear drawer until I was in high school where everybody's underwear was stashed.
1: Do you

0: apparently not common.
1: I'm guessing that's a family of all boys. You know what I mean? Yeah. Like, the mom is just sick of it. She's sick of sorting. She's sick of people not putting their own stuff away. She's like, it's all going into one drawer. Deal with it.
0: And hopefully the boys are trying on mommies, too, sometimes. When they're comfortable. This one says, my family always had a special Tuesday night treat after dinner. My mom would walk around the table and pass out handfuls of Purina cat food.
2: What?
0: We'd take them into the living room, watch TV, and snack on them.
1: Ew, what?
0: I did this till I was 14 when a friend told me it was weird.
1: Oh,
3: God, I'm so happy I said my story first because now everyone forgot it. That was awful.
1: We had neighbors across the street that would walk around with dog food, like little kids, but I think it was because they couldn't afford food.
3: Aww,
1: yeah. This segment is really taking a turn. I'm serious.
0: Oh, I'm curious what it tastes like now.
1: It
0: must be pretty good.
3: You know, it's got fish and chicken, right?
1: Yeah. I've heard those bacon jerky ones for dogs. Remember
3: the
1: those bacon?
3: Bites?
1: The bacon? Yeah, bacon strips. My friend used to eat those. Aww. He liked them. Yeah, he would give one to my dog and he would eat one.
0: Another one says, our family had solstice parties. I didn't think that was weird until someone called me a witch.
1: Yeah.
3: Oh, I can see why as a kid.
2: Oh, yeah, the books I read about fairies do solstice parties.
3: Yeah.
1: I married into a family with solstice parties.
3: Oh,
1: yeah.
3: Really?
1: It's kind of nice. We don't have to share Christmas with the in-laws.
0: Oh, yeah.
3: Oh, you know?
0: Well, they're naked, not just in the shower all the time. These are from a survey that came out that asked people to share the weirdest things their family would do growing up that they always thought was normal as a kid. This one says, right before Christmas Eve, my dad would always sterilize the ham by throwing it into the chlorine pool.
2: What?
0: And fishing it out.
2: What?
0: We'd always cheer when it splashed down.
2: Gross!
0: I thought everybody did that.
3: Oh, my. This is like the people that wash their meat with soap and water.
2: This is disgusting.
1: Oh, my
3: gross.
1: God. All right, everybody, gather around the pool. We're going to throw Christmas ham in.
3: Daddy, I feel bad for the families that don't have a swimming pool.
0: Yeah.
3: They can't eat turkeys.
0: Just toss theirs in the gutter.
3: So, yeah, what are you going to do, storm drain?
1: Yeah.
0: Another one says, my mother was so religious that thanks to her, I thought deviled eggs were called angel eggs.
3: Oh, I've heard of other people doing this.
0: Thought that until I was 15 when I said, can I please have an angel egg at a school picnic? And everyone looked at me like I was crazy.
1: Oh my God, that's so funny.
3: They're like,
1: funny.
3: Listen, our eggs accept the devil, all right? So you better get in or get out.
0: And finally, my dad used to walk around the house naked in the mornings.
3: Okay.
0: I'd just be in the kitchen eating my Fruity Pebbles, minding my own business.
3: But
0: then his Cap'n Crunch berries would start bouncing across the room. I only realized that was weird years later when I saw it on Malcolm in the Middle. When no one else I've ever known has ever had a similar experience.
3: Yeah, again, it's like usually you put on something if you're walking around the house, right?
1: God. My mom used to wear robes and she would lean.
3: My mom does this.
1: She
3: still.
1: Would lean over to my friends after a summer party
3: and
1: he'd open up. And I'm like, Mom, put them away.
3: My mom has see-through robes right now and will walk around like, Mom, you are literally naked. Everyone can see. You.
0: Those are the strangest things people's families did that they thought was normal while growing up. We got your phone tab coming up right after this.

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0: The minus is a lot of people are probably going to see that ad. And in this case, we have many personalities on this show.
2: Hey.
0: So I don't think this dude is ready for the onslaught of characters who would absolutely love to live with him in your phone tap right now.
3: It's another Brooke and Jeffrey phone tap. 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
4: Hello.
5: Hey, my cousin Tito says you got a spare room.
4: Yes, there is a spare room for rent, yeah.
5: So, like, look, I just got out. So, like, I kind of need to, like, get in. If you know what I'm saying.
4: Got out? I'm sorry. I don't know what you mean.
5: I got out, like, into the world. Like, I'm free, man.
4: Okay.
5: Yeah, so my question to you is, if I rent a room, I'm going to be there a lot. Because, like, not because I want to, but because I kind of have to. You know what I'm saying?
4: You know what? I do greatly appreciate the call, and I wish you the best of luck, but the room has been rented.
5: Hey, wait a minute, Holmes. Like, I know how to make wine from a toilet. I can show you. Hello? Ah, sh**.
4: Hello?
6: Hello?
4: Hello, how are you?
6: I'm great. My name's Al, and I'm calling about the room for rent.
4: Oh. Hi, Alan. Yes, there is a room.
6: Perfect, because I got to get out of my senior home that my family put me in.
4: Your senior home? I'm sorry.
6: That's right, I'm out of there. You never spoke to me, if anybody asks.
4: Sorry.
6: Yeah, you sound kind of young, by the way. Maybe we could wingman for each other down at Joanne Fabrics.
4: Okay, Alan.
6: You can help me pull some tail.
4: You need to stay put.
6: I will.
4: It's not a good place for you.
6: My one rule is if you see my cane hanging off the door handle, then don't come in.
4: Listen to me.
6: I'm listening.
4: Go back to the senior home. They're probably looking for you.
6: Are you kidding me? I'm not going back to those prudes.
4: No. You got to go back there.
6: If you were me, you wouldn't say that. Sending me back to a senior home, you'd get no nookie.
4: I wouldn't be advising you come here either.
6: Hey, buckaroo, you need to treat a World War I veteran with more respect.
4: There's no World War I veteran
6: there
4: left.
6: There sure is.
4: No, there isn't.
6: I'm going to come down over to your place and hit you over the head with one of my walkers that I just birched.
4: All right, I'm hanging up now. Goodbye.
6: Wow, what a sissy.
4: Hello?
7: Oi, I'm calling about the Doomsday Bunker.
4: It's not a bunker, it's a spare bedroom.
7: Okay, call it what you like. My question is, can I board up the windows so no one can see inside?
4: No, you can't. You're not going to board anything up.
7: Can I install anti-Wi-Fi software, which would make Wi-Fi not work?
4: No, this is stupid. No, there's no adding or altering or changing.
7: I like your fire. You and I are about to be bunkmates.

0: Oh, bugger. He just went AWOL.
1: Hello?
2: Hello?
1: Yes, hello?
2: Hello?
1: Who is this? Who am I speaking to?
2: Sometimes I just want to get outside and do a llama.
1: I'm sorry, I don't understand you. Are you calling about the room?
2: Yeah.
1: I don't, I'm sorry. I don't follow you at all. Take whatever you have out of your mouth or don't call me back. I don't care.
2: Is there a washing machine?
1: Hello?
3: Hi, it's Alan again.
1: Is this the same guy you just called me?
3: I just got one more quick question for you.
1: No.
3: I couldn't tell from the photo. Is there a mirror above the bed?
1: No. You gotta be f***ing kidding me.
3: Gosh, what a freaking snowflake.
1: Hello?
4: Salutations. My name is Edward, and I am looking for a room. Please. I pause for dramatic effect. My speech coach told me that makes your words more powerful.
1: Wow. Well, yes, there is a room.
4: Wow. Well, would you look at that? Now, how many females are allowed in the room at once?
1: Sometimes, God.
4: You know, I have girls over and just... Well, not... Actually, I've never had a girl over, but I'm planning one. Someday.
1: Are you done?
4: Well, I was going to say something else, but it sounds like you're already checked out on me, kind of like all the girls I invite over, so...
1: It's not surprising.
4: Do any girls already live there by chance?
1: No. Okay, no, well. No, sir. Thank you, sir. Goodbye.
4: All right, bye-bye.
1: Hello?
5: Hey, man. Is this Andrew?
1: Yeah.
5: Hey, dude. I feel like we owe you a big apology from our entire radio show.
1: Oh, my God.
5: Your best friend Dennis asked us to do a prank call on you, man.
1: It worked.
6: Yeah, we did more than one.
5: Yeah. We spent the last hour kind of spamming you.
1: That's what I figured.
7: Hey, man, like, are you sure, like, that room's not available or whatever? Because, like, I really need it.
1: You're free. 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

0: I think people get a lot of credit for all the good things that they do.
1: Yeah,
0: but
1: they should.
0: Don't we also deserve credit for the bad things that we didn't do?
1: Oh.
2: Yeah, Jeff, okay. I agree.
0: I definitely think so. Because one of our listeners went on a beach date with a beautiful woman, and you're going to hear the one thing he did not do. Oh.

0: 101.7 The Beach. Brooke and Jeffrey's second date update.
1: Brooke, do you believe people deserve second chances?
2: Yeah, why do you think I'd be here with you if I didn't?
3: Oh.
1: What does that mean?
2: I don't know.
3: This show deserves a second chance, Jeff.
1: Okay, I don't know what I did.
3: I got your back, Brooke.
1: I'm serious, though. If somebody makes a mistake, are you willing to let bygones be bygones and give them a fair shake?
2: Yeah, I mean, especially if there's like an apology, you know? Like,
3: sure,
2: if you talk things out, I think you can always work through something.
1: Because
2: communication is amazing.
1: We have a return caller on the phone today named Scott, who you were not too happy with the last time he was on this segment.
3: Do you have an apology ready, Brooke?
1: He put a little blue pill into his own drink at the dinner table, and you used the word creep to describe him. So maybe we need to start with an apology from Brooke to Scott here. Go ahead, Brooke. You said you believed
2: Scott,
1: in second chances.
3: Especially
1: so.
3: If there's an apology.
2: Here's my question. Have you stopped?
1: No.
2: Yes. Communication. I am not apologizing.
3: Well,
2: yeah, that's not going to happen. But what will happen is if you have stopped sneaking those pills into your drink on a first date.
3: You're
1: into your own
3: yourself.
1: Drink. Okay.
3: You're slipping those drinks into your own
2: still
3: drinks.
2: Not cool, Jeff, okay?
1: Have you changed your ways, Scott?
4: You know, I think I've gotten a lot better since the last time we talked.
2: Okay.
5: Better.
4: I really do.
1: So now does he get the apology?
2: For what?
1: He was big enough to look past all the mean things that we called him on the show.
3: Yeah.
1: And give us another chance. I think we should give him another chance with his dating life
2: or
1: here.
2: He's desperate enough, but okay.
1: Okay. Well, Scott, it's a little bit of a rough room, but welcome back.
4: Yeah, should I leave? Or?
2: No, you're good, man. You're good.
3: I think you should.
4: Okay.
1: Well, so apparently you've reached out because there's a new woman that you met.
4: Yeah. Her name's Mandy.
1: Okay.
2: Okay.
3: Ooh,
2: and
3: Mandy's a nice name.
2: How'd you meet Mandy?
4: I was

0: shopping at a hardware store. Oh. She comes up to me and asks me about, like, the stuff I'm looking at.
1: Okay.
0: Like, she needs help.
1: Uh-huh. Oh, did she think you...
0: Maybe I look like I was dressed like I worked there or something.
2: Yeah. Or maybe she, just being a guy.
1: I'm sorry. If you're wearing a polo shirt in one of those stores, you automatically think...
2: Especially a white one?
0: Yeah, I was wearing an orange and white polo shirt. For the apron.
3: Well, this is... I mean, it's giving you the perfect chance to talk to her. Yeah. So what do you do?
0: Yeah. Well, you know, I thought she was cute. And I was like, look, I don't know how any of this works. I'm sorry.
1: Oh, you're honest.
0: I barely know what I'm looking at here.
2: That's funny,
3: That's
2: though.
3: That's good.
0: But... I thought she was cute, and I told her that, and I asked her if she wanted to go out. She said yes.
1: Wow, just Whoa. Right there on the spot.
3: That was really quick. So did you end up seeing her for an actual date?
0: Yeah, we did. And I really wanted to avoid doing something stupid.
1: Okay.
2: That should always That's be good. The thing, you know bro.
1: What? That is such a good lesson to take from this show.
2: Yeah.
3: So what was the date like?
0: We went to the beach.
3: Uh-huh.
1: Oh, interesting.
0: Yeah, so we were, like, hanging out. We were just, like, people watching, and... I thought it would be funny if we were like started to rate the women who walked by.
3: Oh God.
0: But I didn't do it.
3: You didn't do that.
0: I didn't do it.
3: Okay, you had the thought, but you didn't follow through with it.
0: Yeah, no, I want you guys to know all the bad ideas I didn't do.
2: Okay. All right.
3: This is growth. This is exactly what we wanted from you.
1: It was hard for me to even hear that that was one of your thoughts. Okay. Is there a worse idea that you had than that?
3: What else didn't you do?
0: All right, so, like, the sun started to set, and I brought my camera. I like to take pictures and stuff, and I started to photograph the sunset.
1: Okay.
0: What I wanted to do was ask her to model for me. Didn't do that.
1: Good.
3: Oh, you didn't?
2: Okay.
1: I mean, that one's not too bad. Yeah. I mean, some women would be flattered by, like, you want my picture.
2: Modeling,
1: you know.
2: Just saying pose is different.
1: Yeah,
2: but...
1: yeah.
3: Some would be offended that you weren't asking them to model for you.
2: It's like,
3: hey, get out of my frame. Trying to capture the sunset.
0: Look, don't make me get more in my head. I tried to do my best.
1: We were just joking.
3: No.
1: You made the right call.
3: Yeah, that was a good thing.
1: That was smart.
3: Anything else?
0: I also didn't tell her about the camera, because, like, I'm a big camera nerd, and I was like, I could go on for days about... the tech specs of the camera.
1: Okay.
3: Camera specs, hot, Alexis, or not hot?
4: I don't know. I don't know what that is.
3: You don't know what it is?
1: No, like...
3: Just talking about the different, features of the camera?
4: Let's go with not.
1: The aperture.
3: Okay. That was a good choice. Don't tell her about the details of your camera. Good call.
0: Yeah. For some reason, kept thinking about gas prices. Didn't bring that up.
4: Are you focused on the date at all?
2: Yeah.
1: Did you talk much?
3: Yeah, what did you talk about?
4: What did you do?
0: Well, I mean, we talked about, like, our recent dating history.
3: Mm-hmm. Okay. That's a little dangerous.
0: I've been on a lot of dates. She's only been on one lately.
2: Ooh. See, do you think, did that rub her the wrong way at all? Did you notice?
0: Once I knew that she hadn't been on as many dates, I sort of backed off and didn't, like, go into detail.
2: Okay, good. Yeah, you don't want to hound that.
0: I didn't tell her that I was on the radio and what I was on the radio for.
1: Yeah. For your last one.
3: You're making a lot of good decisions here. So how do you end this night with Mandy?
0: Actually, she walked me to my car first, I guess. We gave each other a hug.
1: Okay.
2: Sweet.
0: I considered taking out the guitar from my trunk to play a song, but I did not do it.
4: In the parking lot?
1: Dude.
0: I learned my lesson from Barbie. You don't do that. Women don't like that.
1: That's right.
3: Well, all right. Maybe not till like the third or fourth day.
1: Yeah. Then you pull out your Matchbox 20 soundtrack.
3: Yeah.
1: You wanted to see.
3: Overall, that sounds pretty solid. What's happened since then?
0: You know, I thought it went well too, but nothing. Radio silence. Haven't heard a thing.
2: Wow.
1: Interesting. I wonder if you were just like too up in your head and you weren't able to actually be yourself. You know, like I feel like the whole time you're telling yourself what not to do, not how great you are. And,
3: Maybe you should bust out those blue pills again and see how it goes.
1: Brooke's
3: back on board.
1: No.
3: Okay.
0: Well, you know, you guys made me think that maybe I'm not so great. So.
1: I didn't mean that he wasn't a good person.
0: I believe the word creep was tossed around.
3: Okay. Yeah.
1: Well, it was
4: almost creep.
1: It was a bad assumption to make on a first date. You just can't do that.
3: Has he redeemed himself from the creep label in this date?
1: So far. Okay. We haven't talked to her yet, Jeffrey.
3: Well, all right. So
2: That's
3: far,
2: true.
3: It's pretty good. We're going to get the rest of the story when we call Mandy for you and try and get you your second date update right after this, okay?
0: Sounds good.
3: All right, don't move, you creep. Here we go.

0: 1017 The Beat. Brooke and Jeffrey in the mornings. Second date update.
1: If you missed the first part of the second date, we got a returning listener to the show, Scott, back with us. Mm-hmm. He went down a list of things he considered but did not do on his date with Mandy.
2: Yeah.
1: Including he didn't ask her to rate the other women on the beach on a scale of 1 to 10. He thought about it, but to his credit, didn't do it.
2: You get credit when you think about it still, I guess.
1: We're taking baby steps with Scott here.
3: A lot of self-control, Brooke.
1: Also, when they went to the parking lot for their goodbye hug, he considered taking out his guitar for a little John Mayer serenade, but said no, Brooke wouldn't like me to do that.
2: I actually probably would have fell for that if I was the one on the date for him.
1: Well,
2: I'm sorry, I'm a sucker for a guitar.
1: I'm
2: such a stereotype, I really am.
3: Like, what else you got in that trunk?
2: Yeah,
3: I'm in here.
1: Well, so, Scott, if we call her and she says that you whipped it out, I'm going to be slightly disappointed.
3: No, Jeff, I hope that's not.
1: Because I thought you made significant growth here, and that's not a little blue pill joke. That's just an honest observation of you.
4: I want to hear her side of the story.
3: He didn't whip out his growth, is what I'm hearing.
2: No, there is something wrong in my head.
3: I know,
2: and
3: I just can't listen to
2: anything that you're saying. With a clean thought.
3: I know.
1: Okay, well,
3: I like it.
1: That's you projecting what you want to hear me say. That has nothing to do with what I'm saying.
3: I think the listeners hear it too.
1: I'm saying that Scott has turned a page. The only weird part is his date Mandy has completely ghosted afterwards.
2: Yeah,
1: so
2: let's find
1: out what that's about. Scott, you ready to do this?
5: Let's do it.
2: Look at that. You did the whole

0: whole first half not getting shamed for anything, Scott. I think this is already a good sign of how this call is going to go.
1: Did we not shame him?
2: He's only said three words.
3: If anything, Brooke is the creepy pervert who's thinking bad thoughts the entire time. Wait, so there we go. That's
0: but I keep the thoughts inside, Jeff.
3: You said you didn't just...
0: That's a win.
3: You said, okay, there we go. We're all on the winning page here. Let's call Mandy now. Let's do it. Here we go.
4: Hello.
3: Hi, is this Mandy?
4: Yes, speaking.
3: Hey, Mandy, this is a radio show. My name is Jeff, and I'm part of Brooke and Jeffrey in the Morning.
4: Sorry, you're what?
3: Sorry, did I say that weird?
0: Yeah. Hey, Mandy.
4: Hey.
3: There's a random person in the background who just said hi to you on Provoke.
0: Well, I just told her who I was.
3: I guess technically we work together.
5: Show, yeah.
3: But yeah, that's Brooke. I'm Jeff. And you're on Brooke and Jeffrey in the Morning with a whole room full of people.
0: Yeah.
1: Hi.
0: Jose and Alexis are here, too.
2: Hello.
4: What are you calling me about?
3: Okay, you get right to it. So this is called a second date update. It's a segment where we try to help our listeners reconnect with somebody after they've gone out with them once. And you went out with a guy who listens to our show named Scott.
4: Yeah. So what?
3: Oh. Oh. Well, okay. So Scott had a really good time at the beach with you. And he was hoping that
4: it was a nice time. It was fun. I won't speak badly on anybody. It was a nice time.
0: Okay.
3: Well, if you had a good time, we're just trying to help Scott figure out why there hasn't been a second date.
2: Yeah,
0: he wants to see you again.
3: The way that he described your communication afterwards was radio silent.
2: Which we appreciate because we want to keep the word radio relevant.
3: Yeah. But we understand Scott doesn't like that. So is there a reason?
4: Well, yeah. I mean, I feel like it was pretty obvious. It was just a complete turnoff for me that he had been on 8 dates already this year, that he's just kind of juggling all these women, whereas I'm in a different place. I've only been on 1 date, like, it just felt like different life arenas.
2: Oh, no.
0: He's been on 8 dates, and that's too many for you?
4: Yeah, I mean, he's just, what does he have, like a little Rolodex?
0: That's not, like, you could still count that on 2 hands. Yeah. I think that's fine.
4: I don't know. I'm just a more traditional person. I'm not into the short-term casual dating that a lot of guys are looking to hook up nowadays. I'm not looking for that.
1: But do you know that he even hooked up with all those people, or was it just like it could just be bad
2: dates?
1: That's true. Like, it doesn't even mean...
2: Did he say he hooked up with them?
4: He had a look in his eyes. He kind of implied it. I wasn't going to ask.
2: Okay. Like, you think he'd be bragging about a bunch of failed dates, guys?
0: We can guarantee that one of those dates he did not hook up.
1: Yeah.
3: We got into his dating history before, and it hasn't worked out for him. But you're saying he's coming across like a player to you?
4: Yeah, and my belief is that if you spend an hour or two with somebody, you know what you need to know. You know if it's right and if you want to make things a little more serious. So if he was willing to commit to something a little more serious, I would say yes, but it sounds like he dates a lot and he's not looking for something like that.
3: Honestly, we don't know what the state of his current dating situation is. All we know is that he reached out to us to get another date specifically with you. That should tell you something. And we should probably ask him about it if he does have a giant roster of girls that he's seeing, because he is on the phone right now.
0: That would be impressive, actually.
2: Yeah, bro, can I get a handoff over here? Yeah. What's up, Doc?
3: Yeah, he's listening to this and wants to talk to you.
6: Yeah, hey, man, how's it going?
4: Hi!
2: She
3: turned it on.
0: Was that sarcastic, Mandy, or was that sincere?
4: I just wasn't expecting to be having this conversation in this format.
2: That was a nervous reaction.
6: Yeah, I'm just not sure what I did wrong. You just think I'm a player?
4: Yeah. I'm
6: not a player.
4: I'm not getting any younger.
6: I mean, I'm definitely dating in hopes to meet someone to be with,
0: That's a good sign.
3: You're not just doing it for the sport.
6: For
0: fun. You can date for fun. That's okay, too.
2: It's like a phase.
6: I didn't realize that I had to commit after an hour.
2: Yeah, that was a little weird.
3: It sounds like, Scott, the only way that Mandy is willing to even consider going out with you is if you agree to, right now, not see anybody else and give it 100% with her.
0: Whoa.
3: Yeah. Is that something?
0: That's a big assumption, Jeff. Are you sure that's what she's saying?
3: That's what I'm hearing. Is that right, Mandy?
4: I had a feeling when I was on the date. I don't know if that was mutual.
0: What was the feeling?
4: just that I could see myself

0: with this person. I could see this progressing into something real.
1: So you did see chemistry. You just thought, hey, he's in this phase of dating, and you're not in that phase of dating, right?
0: Exactly, and I'm not looking to get hurt.
2: So quick to give up on it.
1: I know.
3: Well, you were turned off because you thought that he's dating lots and lots and lots of women all right now. You don't want to be amongst a huge list of women.
0: Yeah, if it's me, it's me.
3: Okay, so Scott, is that something that you're even willing to consider? Dropping any other girl that you're talking to right now and only focusing on Mandy?
1: You gonna clear the roster, bro?
4: I mean, I'm not talking to anybody else right now.
1: Good answer!
3: Okay,
2: nice. Mandy, he was already only talking to you.
3: Maybe we should just go right to this then and ask Mandy, would you consider going out with Scott again if he says right now he is willing to commit 100% to you, not see anybody else,
5: and exclusive is scary.
3: Basically agree to enter a relationship.
2: What is
3: on this show?
1: Potentially.
3: It's not potentially. You have to give in right now 100%. Give yourself to her.
1: No, I'm trying to help.
3: Am I off, Mandy? I'm sorry.
0: I feel like you're a little laughing at me, but like...
3: I'm not laughing.
0: Yeah, that is what I'd like.
3: Okay. Well, Scott, the terms have been laid out. What do you say?
4: Why not? Let's give it a shot.
1: I don't think why not was appropriate.
2: I mean, I think why not, he has no other options right now. I don't know if you heard that right. Yeah.
1: He really doesn't have anybody.
3: Yeah. Congratulations, Scott has agreed to commit 100% to you.
2: Oh, man.
4: Huh. Look, Mandy, I think you're great. I usually don't commit this early, but I want to spend more time with you.
2: Aww, that's cute.
3: Mandy, isn't that nice?
2: Are you excited, Mandy?
1: You can't break up with him.
0: I'm glad you said that. Mm-hmm. You were really open and vulnerable on your end, so I'm going to be that way with you. That technically, I'm engaged.
2: What?
3: Wait, what?
1: God.
0: That's why I need the commitment. That's why I need the buy-in.
3: So I plan to end it with him.
2: Wait, hold on. What was your explanation? Why?
0: Like, that's why I need to know if he's in this or not with me.
1: So if you break off your marriage, you can run to him? That's awful.
2: Engagement. She needs to know because she needs to know if the backup plan is set before she dumps the current guy.
3: Is that really what's happening?
2: Dude, she's crazier than he is.
1: Scott,
0: you don't need to listen to them. I'm just really excited to spend time with you.
4: No, we're not hanging out.
3: Okay, yeah, maybe, Scott, now you should tell her you wanted to raid all the other women on the beach on your date.
4: I didn't know.
3: Well, the good news is, Scott, at the end of the day, the big takeaway, you didn't do anything wrong.
2: Hey!
3: You did nothing wrong. You just ended up with a strict, controlling, pre-engaged kind of nut job. So congratulations.
2: No, pre-engaged, very engaged.
3: Very engaged.
2: She's still on the phone.
3: Yeah, you have fun, you two.
4: I'm going to ask the radio station to figure out who your fiance is and to give me his number.
3: Aw. Doesn't he sound so in love?
1: He sounds like he's nervous for the date.
2: Yeah. Well, he's in a relationship.
3: Now you could serenade her with your guitar, Scott. Good work.
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9: I don't really like talking about this, but lately, a bunch of my songs have been performing pretty well online.
10: Dude,
9: at Brooke and Jeffrey.
10: Yeah, so I'm so proud of you. Like, they are going mega viral.
11: I don't want to ruin the mood, but somebody was like, dude, he got 20 million views in like a day. And I looked, I was like, oh, it's only 2 million.
9: Yeah.
11: So sorry, buddy.
9: I know. I'm pretty much a disappointment. So
11: that's amazing.
9: We asked some of the people on the show, why do you think that is? What makes the songs do well?
10: Yes.
11: Oh, they're so creative.
9: The answers we got were not what I was expecting. Because nobody said clever lyrics or great singing voice or Jeff's natural effortless riz.

0: Well,
1: the top answers were
2: effortless. Is not you.
1: People said they liked the costumes.
2: Oh, you did good. That Taylor Swift one where I did your red lips.
3: And the Harry Potter one.
2: You worked the camera. You did. You worked that camera.
1: Or superb video editing is the reason.
2: Oh.
1: Or probably some sort of glitch in the TikTok algorithm made it go viral.
3: Oh, it was an accident.
1: So look, if you want a cleverly written, well-sung parody by a guy with Riz, go somewhere else.
2: That's right.
1: Because my new song of the week hopefully creates a glitch in the Matrix.
3: Yeah.
1: And it's coming up at 8:10.

0: Are you coming in or what?
1: It is time for my song of the week.
2: Yay!
1: It's Brooke and Jeffrey in the morning. And where we are right now, the air quality is not good. Because there's fires happening all over the state, so it's tough to be outside. Mm-hmm. And on top of that, it's consistently close to 90 degrees pretty much every single day.
2: Yeah.
1: And we are lucky. As radio people, we get to work in this climate-controlled studio.
3: I know.
1: Perfect temperature. God, well, I wouldn't say perfect, but
3: we complain about being too cold all the time.
1: We're always whining about
3: it. Little fingers are so cold in all this air conditioning.
1: But we get to be indoors in this nice air-conditioned building all day long.
3: We don't have one callus on any hands.
1: No.
3: But
1: there is a group of people who don't have that luxury. They don't have a choice. They are out in the elements doing their job every day, no matter what the weather or the temperature or the air quality is.
3: And I'm sorry I'm laughing, but Jeff has a ridiculous hard hat on. Not that the hard hat's ridiculous, it's just very silly on him.
1: That's because I'm talking about the construction workers of America.
3: That's right.
1: I see them every day when I'm driving to and from work as they're out there building houses and fixing roads.
3: They're like, did that guy just catcall us?
1: Yeah.
3: Thought it was the other. Okay.
1: I'm like, lay that pipe, boys. Get it done. I mean, it's a job that consistently ranks as one of the most dangerous careers. But personally, I would rank it as one of the most sexy.
4: Oh, yeah.
1: And that's why I wanted to make a song that is just as hot and nasty as the conditions that they are forced to work in.
3: I am sure there will be no innuendos in this at all.
1: I don't do that sort of stuff. Yeah. I just want to show how much we appreciate them building the cities and the infrastructure that we all enjoy.
3: Yes, thank you.
1: And that's why instead of singing Maroon 5's Moves Like Jagger, it's Young Jeffrey's Tools and Ladder. This is for all the construction workers. I see you. I'm going to point when I'm ready. Point.

0: Yay, Jeff!
1: Yay to the sexy construction workers out there doing the job right.
2: Oh, you know, I can't even tell you how many times I went onto the job site with my dad and I heard people singing parody songs to Maroon 5.
1: Oh, yeah.
2: It is, like, that was the most manly thing I've ever heard.
1: They're an Adam Levine crowd, for sure.
2: Yes, definitely, definitely. I love it. I bet they're all going to be singing along.
1: They should be, because they are sexy and we see you doing your thing.
2: Hey,
1: I appreciate
2: it. And those female construction workers out there, you're even hotter.
1: Absolutely.
0: Right? Shout out to you. I'm just upset that your drywall's never going to dry.
2: Yeah.
0: That's going to stick with me.
1: It comes with the job.
2: Someone didn't do something right.
1: You can text in 78592 and tell us what you thought about the song of the week. We're going to post
0: the
1: video up on all of our socials, at Brooke and Jeffrey on TikTok, Insta, YouTube, everywhere you could find it, and share it with a construction worker.
0: Text in if you're a construction worker.
2: Or just go watch the video and make fun of how ridiculous Jeff looks.
1: You mean sexy. Yeah. That's right.
2: It looks like you've never held a tool in your life right now. You're definitely like the site manager.
1: I've held more tools than you'd like to know.
2: I set myself up for that.
1: Song of the week.
2: Yeah.
1: We're going to do a phone tap coming up right after this.

0: 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And today we call a guy who just had a new neighbor move in next door. And he hasn't officially met them yet, but his brother thought it might be funny if we posed as the awkward neighbor.
1: Oh, no.
0: That might be a little bit too neighborly.
1: Uh-oh.
0: You'll understand what I mean when you hear it. Oh, and we also had to filter this one through a cell phone to make it sound like Jose was actually outside of the guy's house.
2: Yeah.
0: You're gonna hear it.
2: Necessary.
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4: Hello?
5: Hey, neighbor. Is this Todd?
4: Yeah, this is Todd. Who's this?
5: I knew I'd get you. What's up, man? Hey, I'm your new neighbor. My name's Hank. Thank goodness.
4: You're the guy that just moved in next door, right?
5: That's me, the Hank. Yeah. How's it going?
4: I'm actually kind of busy right now, Hank. What can I do for you?
5: Oh,
4: how can I help?
5: So I'll make this quick. I was just looking at your house. I noticed you have a bunch of leaves on your roof up there. Did you realize that?
4: So what? I mean, it is that time of year, I guess.
5: Oh, totally. I just thought that I would do the neighborly thing, take care of those leaves for you. I actually work in construction. So I got one of these bad boys lying around.
4: Oh, wait, hey.
5: Yeah?
4: Hey, what's that sound in the background? What's going on?
5: That's my hydraulic lift. It makes it really convenient. I'm actually here now. I'm like
4: well,
5: 20 feet in the air, maybe? 30?
4: What do you mean you're here now? What does that mean? What are you doing?
5: I'm here now. I'm on top of your roof. Well, I'm adjacent to your roof. Man, the leaves are a mess up here.
4: You're telling me you brought a hydraulic lift over to my property without asking me permission for that?
5: I moved in, and I figured this would be easy for me to take care of, you know? You don't got to pay somebody.
4: No, Hank.
5: Yeah.
4: Maybe in your old neighborhood, that's how they did things, but I don't need you at my property at all.
5: Oh, you should have seen my old neighborhood. There were no leaves on any roof. I'm a helpful guy, Todd.
4: Well, this is a new one.
5: Wait,
4: now, what
5: hold
4: is
5: on.
4: That sound? I'm here. What?
5: Did you hear that? Huh.
4: What is that?
5: I've never made that sound before.
4: What is that?
5: Sorry,
4: what are you doing?
5: Well, I'm trying to maneuver left, but it's kind of glitchy, like the joystick. It's a little like, it's like stuck.
4: Hey, are you listening to me?
5: I
4: need you to go.
5: Well, I would, but I actually think I'm stuck, so hold on. It's kind of blocked up.
4: Well,
5: hey, do you happen to have any, like, lube lying around your house?
4: I don't have
5: mechanical lube, not the other kind.
4: I don't have any mechanical lube.
5: What? Come on. And on your garage, like WD-4000 or something? Like,
4: no.
5: Like, I see something really lubey.
4: Listen, buddy. I need you to move everything you've brought with you off of my property now.
5: I'm trying. Do you not hear this?
4: You're the one who initiated all this, so you need to figure out how to get it out of here.
5: I'm just going to lean a little heavier on the controls. Dang it.
4: What was that?
5: I'm so stuck. Hold on.
4: Now, it sounds like you hit something.
5: It's just your gutter. Don't worry.
4: What?
5: Ooh, that was louder than I...
4: What is that?
5: That is loud.

0: I get home and I see any damage to my roof, I promise you, I'm going to beat your ass. You understand that?
1: Let me get unstuck here. Hold on. We're going to go. I'm going to put yank the joints to glass.
0: You stop it now.
1: I don't think that did anything. I got to go the other way.
0: Oh, my
2: right,
0: God. What's wrong with you?
2: Oh, no.
1: It's something smells. There's something smoking.
0: You got to be a freaking idiot. Are you an idiot or something?
1: Oh, wait. The lift cage is caught on the cable wire. That's what's going on. I have to maneuver a little bit to the
0: left. Oh, my God. What are you doing?
1: Oh, I'm free.
0: What are you doing?
1: That was easy.
0: What?
1: Yeah, I'll just take it down now.
0: No!
1: Hold on. Oh, move it down slowly.
0: Stop.
1: Slowly. Slowly. Like you didn't just damage this guy's roof. And I'm safe. Yay.
0: What? Did you damage my roof?
1: Oh, no, your roof is fine, but your gutter, on the other hand, is hanging.
0: You knocked my gutter?
1: I would call someone about that. That's probably not safe.
0: When I get home from work, you're going to have a serious problem. You're going to wish you never moved to this neighborhood.
1: Well, that's why I'm bringing your brother Morris to protect me.
0: What?
1: Your brother Morris, the guy who set you up? This is actually a prank phone call right now. You're on Brooke and Jeffrey in the morning. What? Oh, I'm going back up. Todd, I'm going back up. I'm going.
0: I'm going to kill. Oh, my God. This is crazy.
1: No, your brother Morris is crazy, bro. He said you guys were watching the new guy move in the other day, and you already didn't like him just by looking at him or something.
0: I can't believe I said I was going to teach your ass. Wow.
1: It's okay. I get that a lot. Mostly for my coworkers. Right, Brooke?
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0: Nielsen just released a list of the most streamed shows for the first half of 2026, along with the amount of minutes that they've been watched.
1: Oh, God, this is going to make us sound like we have a problem.
0: It's Brooke and Jeffrey in the morning.
2: Brooke, we do have a problem.
0: I'm just going to quickly give you 10 through 6.
1: Okay.
0: Paw Patrol, Bob's Burgers, yep. Family Guy, SpongeBob, yes. And Bridgerton.
2: Oh, let's go. I watch Bob's Burgers and Family Guy every day.
1: The only non-animated one.
2: Bridgerton.
0: I like to watch SpongeBob right after Bridgerton. I'm hoping they produce a crossover show sometime soon.
1: I can see SpongeBob with a bustier.
0: Oh, yeah.
2: Non-SpongeBob.
0: But any guesses for...

0: Stranger Things is the number one most streamed show of the year so far. 23 billion minutes streamed.
1: Ugh, I still haven't watched the last season.
2: Isn't the last season from 2025?
1: Yeah, it's from last year.
0: Yep, no new episodes, but that's what people like. Stuff they've already seen. I'll give you the rest of the top five, the other four. Number two is from Disney Plus. It's Bluey. Oh. 22 billion minutes watched.
2: Yeah.
0: Sitting at number three, another medical drama on HBO Max, The Pit.
2: Oh, yeah. I've heard it's so good. I haven't watched that yet.
1: I haven't even heard of that.
0: There's like no romance in it, though.
2: Yeah, but it's like gritty.
0: Yeah.
2: You know?
1: Gritty hospital?
2: Yeah, Ooh, gritty hospital.
1: Oh,
2: and
1: God.
2: People
1: like
2: who
1: blood
2: work,
1: squirting?
0: Yeah.
2: People who work in the hospital say it's as close to reality as you can get.
1: It's like that hecticness
2: yeah.
1: of it. Oh,
0: I want horny doctors. And nurses hooking up in hallways, which is why number four makes sense. Grey's Anatomy, 20.41 billion minutes watched. Give me that. And
2: That's
0: then
2: crazy.
0: At number five, with also 20.4 billion minutes, Big Bang Theory.
2: What?
3: Oh, yeah.
0: Another show that hasn't had a new episode in years.
2: And hot take, not good. I tried to watch it with my kids, and I'm like, this is so bad.
0: Most of America disagrees with you. 20 billion minutes watched.
1: So many.
0: They like what they like.
2: Bazinga.
0: Laser Stories coming up right after this.

0: 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Featuring flavors such as Peekaboo Punch and Strawberry Rage.
1: What? Did that six-month-old just do a backflip?
0: Yep. Turn tummy time into turbo time with Laser Stories. The segment where we read weird news stories around the globe just like everyone else does, except we've got a laser. Those other crib crushers just don't. This first laser story is out of Florida. Recently, a 28-year-old woman was pulled over by the police for speeding. And when the officer asked for her ID, she confused him. She started to explain that she didn't have her ID. Then she told him she never had an ID. Then she said she was from New York, but wasn't born there.
2: What? She's all over the place.
1: Okay, she's trying to find some legal loophole in her head. She's like, well, maybe if I say this, it's okay.
2: She also
0: said her name was Brianna Valenzuela. And we know now that her real name was Bryce Swanson. She's Canadian, and when the officers looked into her purse, they found not one, not two, but 12 different driver's licenses.
3: Double rainbow. Oh, my God.
2: She's an identity thief.
1: No wonder she couldn't figure out who she was. It's got to be hard to remember all those.
0: Totally.
2: Which one are they going to find?
1: Yeah.
0: All of the IDs featured her picture, but with different names and dates of birth.
4: Ain't nobody got time for that.
2: Come on. Okay.
0: Turns out Bryce was here illegally after overstaying her visa.
2: Oh, no.
0: But it's unclear if she had any other criminal plans with all those IDs on her.
1: Well, of course she did.
2: Yeah, you think she's like... For backup?
1: She's like, actually, it's just a tourist thing. I'm just getting one from every state, you know?
0: After being hauled to jail, a police spokesperson said, if you're driving without an ID, you could get in trouble.
1: Yeah.
0: If you're driving with a fake ID, you are in trouble.
2: Uh-huh. Oh, yeah.
0: And if you're caught driving with 12 IDs,

0: you might be the subject of a future Netflix series.
1: Oh. Yeah, you're going to jail.
0: Prison. You're going to be famous, though.
2: Yeah.
0: This next laser story is out of Italy.
2: Ooh, ooh la la.
0: A 67-year-old woman went to the same convenience store she went to every week and bought a lottery ticket with the same number she used every time.
2: I love a start of this type of story.
1: It's going to be me someday.
0: The day of the drawing, she put her instant ticket into the machine,
2: uh-huh.
0: and it read non-payable.
2: Ooh.
0: So she tossed it into the garbage.
3: Yeah.
2: Okay, thought this story was going to go different, Jeff.
0: Well, luckily for her, a family member had seen the winning numbers on the news and realized they were the same numbers that her sister had always played.
2: What?
1: No way.
0: So she called to congratulate her, and that's when the woman completely freaked out.
4: No, no, no, no, no, pomegranate!
2: Oh my God.
0: So she immediately hung up and called the neighborhood trash collector. Turns out the truck that had picked up the store's garbage was still en route. So
2: find the ticket!
1: No way!
0: She jumped in her car and sped down the narrow Italian streets to stop that garbage truck.
2: Yay!
1: Oh my God!
2: Let me jump in there!
0: Amazingly, she found it, but the truck was full of the day's garbage.
2: Oh, no.
0: It seemed impossible, but after she explained what was going on, the driver dropped everything to try and help her.
2: That's so
1: That's nice of him.
0: Both
1: for them.
0: The driver and the lady got to work combing through hundreds of bags of trash to find one single lottery ticket. And after 4 hours, just as they were going to give up, there it was, miraculously still in one piece.
2: Whoa!
1: Yay!
2: And how much was it worth?
0: Wouldn't you know, the ticket ended up being worth $1.2 million.
2: Said not payable. They don't carry that type of cash at a convenience store.
0: Probably not. So how much will the hero garbage collector get?
2: Yes.
0: While the winner did say she'll reimburse the public agency for the cost of the search, there was no reward offered to the garbage man.
1: Oh, come on. He gets at least, what, $1,000 at least?
2: Why do people get rich and just automatically become jerks?
1: I know.
0: Let's go to your next laser story out of Fashion Forward headquarters. If you're going on a 2-week vacation, how many shirts would you bring?
2: Two weeks?
0: Yeah, would it be more or less than 10?
2: Oh,
1: more.
2: Less.
0: Mm-hmm. Oh.
2: Way less. Just wash that stuff. Finding a laundromat wherever you're vacationing, if you're there for 2 weeks, is so fun. I mean, it's truly like living like a local.
1: Oh my God, we're doing laundry in the Maldives.
2: Yes!
1: Great.
2: It is so fun.
0: Brooke knows how to vacation. And what if I told you, you don't need even half a dozen shirts? You could get away with just the one shirt on your back for the entire trip.
2: Okay. Talk to me, Jeff, because I was going to pack four, but I could go down to one.
0: I say it because a clothing company called Herkleon recently announced a shirt that can supposedly remain odor-free for more than a month while you're wearing it every single day.
1: That's so gross.
2: Okay, I thought we were going to wash it in a sink or something. You're going to give me some sort of clothing hack.
0: Doesn't need to be washed.
2: Yeah, so, and I'm sure your skin won't break out into some sort of rash or acne.
0: How does it work? In order to keep it odorless, they use 7 special ingredients, including copper, zinc, silver, gold, volcanic ash, and 2 secret ingredients that they wouldn't reveal.
2: What am I, like some knight wearing a mesh tank top, Jeff?
0: That smells nice to me. And all of them are woven into the fabric rather than simply applied over the surface. And they say the shirts also last longer than regular shirts because they're not being washed over and over and over again.
2: Okay.
1: Huh.
0: Naturally, they aren't cheap. The latest Herk shirt V5.0 starts at $79. 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
1: $150, so you don't have to shower? Just shower.
2: Please tell me this company is not going to launch underwear.
0: As of last night, more than 1,700 people have already pre-ordered a shirt off of their Kickstarter page, pledging over $274,000 for it.
2: No one's even tried one of these things yet? It's just on Kickstarter? Okay. Yeah, there's going to be some stinky tourists around.
0: I'm going to buy one. This next laser story is out of Dating for Dummies. Posing with a dog in your Tinder pictures is probably a smart way to get more people interested in you.
2: Yeah.
0: But is it false advertising?
2: Well, hopefully it's your dog.
1: Yeah.
0: Here's a new dating term for it, dog fishing.
1: Real creative.
0: That's when someone poses for their dating profile pics with a dog or another pet that's not theirs.
5: Ooh, you suck!
2: Couldn't use catfishing. That term was already taken.
0: Yeah, it's too late. There's an online dating coach in D.C.

0: see who says you shouldn't do it, even if it gets you more matches.
1: What if it's your dog, though? Why not?
0: It's specifically if it's not your dog.
2: Yeah, that's what they're saying.
1: Oh, okay. Sorry.
0: Her quote is, "It's just odd when you're using someone else's dog online, and it seems like you're trying way too hard."
1: Yeah.
0: Plus, what happens when they find out? You better hook up with them first, because it's not going to happen after.
1: Yeah. Yeah, go back to those fish pictures instead.
2: Yeah, this reminds me, can I borrow a bagel for the weekend?
1: Yeah.
0: As for this guy, he doesn't need any animal extras for his dating profile.
2: Oh.
0: And he's on all of them, on plenty of Shellmates, and even OK Crawlpit.
1: Hey.
0: Full of matches with no dog fishing whatsoever. And that sound means Laser Stories has come to an end for the day. We'll do it again, same time, on Monday.

0: joining us today is a man who has as many jobs as he does first names.
1: Aww.
0: Gianluca.
2: Hey.
3: I thought you said one name, and I was like, that's a cool way to introduce people.
0: I hear he has two jobs, and one of them is a manager at CVS. Mm-hmm. And I've always wondered this, because shoplifting's in the news a lot.
1: Oh.
0: Gianluca, what can a manager do, and what does he want to do in his mind when you spot a shoplifter? What's the protocol?
4: Honestly, you can't really do much. You just, like, call the cops and, like, report it. And it depends. If they're, like, stealing food, I don't really want to do anything. But if they're, like, stealing cosmetics, it's kind of annoying.
1: Because you don't want them to look good? Is that what it is?
4: No, it's just annoying. It cuts into our stack, and then I get yelled at. But, like, if they're stealing food, it is what it is. I'm not going to, like, tackle them.
1: Yeah. I thought you were going to ask the important question, which is, what

0: does CVS stand for?
1: Consumer Value Store.
2: Value Store. Okay. Oh.
1: Yeah.
0: No wonder they went with CVS. Nobody
3: wants
0: to shop there.
3: Yeah. Brooke is going to leave the studio. She's not taking anything with her, so we don't have to stop her. And you know how the game works.
2: She'll steal before work.
3: Yeah.
2: Before she leaves work,
3: exactly. But you know how it works, Gianluca. You got 30 seconds to answer as many questions as possible. If you don't know one, you can say pass, but you have to beat her outright if you want to win. Are you ready?
1: I'm ready.
3: You got this. Your time starts now. Today is National Lighthouse Day. What state has the most lighthouses in the country? Is it Washington State, Maine, or Michigan?
1: Maine.
3: Since 1888, what animal has been featured the most on the cover of National Geographic? Lions, gorillas, or birds?
1: Birds.
3: What's the only letter that does not appear in a U.S. state's name?
1: Why?
3: The humerus bone is located in what part of your body?
1: Leg.
3: Said leg there. Okay. Good work there. Brooke is coming back into the studio. And so, Gianluca, it sounds like you've been pretty busy working on a unique computer program over the summer.
1: Yeah.
3: But before we hear it, the hosts are going to give you a yay, nay, or hey neighbor on how excited we are about it.
0: Okay.
3: Like a dumb Shark Tank sort of thing.
0: Yeah.
3: We'll hear your idea, and then we'll let you know. So what have you got? What have you been working on?
1: I'm just basically working on, I don't really agree with the whole AI giants, whatever, but I use AI a lot, so I'm making my own localized system at home.
2: A localized system? So do you have, like, a data center, like, in your bathroom?
1: Yeah, in my bedroom right now. I got, like, PCs running.
2: Oh, you have, like, you look like you're mining crypto or something.
0: Are you protesting yourself?
1: Yeah, kind of at this point, but I have a lot of other stuff that I use it for, and then I was looking at the news, and I was like, you know what? I don't really know if I want to pay for that.
0: I'm going to go with no, I got bored at the end.
3: Oh, really? Well, for 60% stock in the company, I'm going to say, hey, neighbor.
0: Oh.
2: Hey!
1: Okay,
0: want him to become the big AI that he's fighting against?
3: Yeah.
0: I see.
3: I want to take a ride on your mega yacht once you become a multi-jillionaire.
2: No, it's going to be a mini yacht because, remember, he doesn't want to be huge. Yeah.
3: Either way, I want to ride that thing.
2: It'll be a yacht.
3: Okay.
0: And set up data centers in all of our bathrooms.
3: That's
0: soon.
3: Right.
2: Yeah, but they're small.
3: Teeny ones. I love it. Gianluca.
1: Localized ones.
2: Yeah, there we go.
3: You're a genius in the
2: love
3: making.
2: You, Gianluca.
3: Good luck working on that. It is Brooke's turn, though. Brooke, are you ready?
0: Yes.
3: Your time starts now. Today is National Lighthouse Day.
0: Mm.
3: What state has the most lighthouses in the country? Is it Washington State, Maine, or Michigan?
0: Maine.
3: Since 1888, what animal has been featured the most on the cover of National Geographic? Lions, gorillas, or birds?
0: It feels very lions.
3: What is the only letter that does not appear in a U.S. state's name?
0: Q.
3: The humerus bone is located in what part of your body?
0: Your arm.
3: What's the only continent that lies in all four hemispheres?
0: All four hemispheres, Africa.
3: All right, we got our answers in, and now we got to head on over to the scoreboard, see how you both did with our own Jose.
4: It's tremendously big and tremendously wet.
3: Bolaños.
2: Gianluca, you got one correct today.
1: Yeah, I felt that one after I did it.
2: Oh,
1: okay.
2: No.
0: Because you've been using AI to do all your thinking, Gianluca.
1: Yeah, I know. I got to do some more reading.
0: Yeah.
2: Well, hey, Gianluca already accepted his L. You got one, Brooke.
0: Yep.
2: Three, correct.
3: Oh, man.
2: Nicely done, Brooke.
3: Goes to 0-2 all time against Brooke. Let's go over the answers for everybody. It's National Lighthouse Day. The state with the most lighthouses is Michigan because of the Great Lakes.
2: Oh.
3: They have around 140 lighthouses all along the coast.
2: That totally makes sense.
3: Maine is second with 80 of them. Since 1888, the animal featured most on the cover of National Geographic is birds.
2: Yeah.
3: 30 different bird covers.
0: Maybe they would have sold better if they put more lions on the cover of those things.
3: The only letter that does not appear in any U.S. state's name would be the letter Q. Humerus bone is located in your arm.
0: It's not funny.
2: It's your funny bone.
0: It's not funny, Jeff.
3: It is the longest bone inside your arm, though. And the only continent that lies in all four hemispheres is Africa.
2: Yeah.
3: So, Gianluca, I'm sorry it wasn't enough to beat Brooke today, but just for playing, we're going to hook you up with Brooke and Jeffrey Swag.
0: Ooh.
1: Perfect. And my teacher's going to be so mad about the humerus, so we're going to ignore that.
3: Which teacher?
1: My anatomy?
2: Anatomy.
0: Oh, you're in school right now, too.
2: Okay. We'll
3: beat
2: that one out.
0: Yeah.
3: Anyway, Gianluca, it's always fun having you on the show. Come back and play again soon. It's Brooke and Jeffrey in the morning. 101.

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21: You thought your family had strange Christmas traditions? 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
21: And they'd all cheer while it happened.
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23: No.
21: You're going to find out when we go over a survey of the strangest things people's families did that they thought was totally normal growing up. We're going to do it at 9:10.

0: Is there anything you used to do as a family back in your childhood where you look back on it now and think, that was a little bit weird? It's Brooke and Jeffrey in the morning.
1: Oh, I'm sure I could come up with something. Just give me 5 minutes, Jeff.
2: Not sure yet.
0: For me, I know now that my childhood was a little unusual.
1: Oh.
0: For example, we'd always take our housekeeper, Lucy, on our winter vacations to the Swiss Alps with us.
2: Oh, yeah.
0: And it wasn't until I went to college that I realized my roommate actually let their valet driver come along, too.
1: Oh, my God. Jeffrey.
0: Weird.
1: That is not weird.
0: We never did that. We were the poor family.
3: You're poor?
0: Yeah.
3: You're so dumb.
0: Recently, a survey came out that asked people to share the weirdest things their families did growing up that they always thought was normal. Later realized not so much.
1: I feel like some of these are already coming to me. Like we had a rule where if you sat in the back seat of the car, you didn't have to wear a seatbelt.
2: What? Not good, Brooke.
3: Definitely not allowed.
0: Did the cars just not have seatbelts in them?
1: We did have a van that had a bed in the back, so if we were on
2: that's a red flag.
1: We did have to hide under the blankets one time when the cop pulled my mom over, but you know, she never got caught.
2: No idea what's happening.
0: It's a miracle any of you survived past childhood, but let's get into the list here. This one says, in my family, if you took a bite of dinner that was too hot, the rest of the family members would blow into your mouth until it cooled off. That's family members helping family members. You can't blow into your own mouth.
1: Do you have to get up and walk around the table so they can all reach their mouth? Or is it something where each person leans?
0: Everybody should lean in for sure. This one says, whenever we got fast food, we would all put our fries together in a big mound to share. Sort of like communal fries.
2: I can see that. My friends and I used to do that.
0: Once I was at a friend's house and they brought us fast food, so I put my fries on a plate and pushed it into the middle of the table. Got the strangest looks ever.
2: Yep, you're like, what are you doing, dude?
0: Another says, instead of trick-or-treating on Halloween, my parents made us go around to different doors in our basement and answer Bible questions to receive candy.
2: God. Yeah, that sounds normal for the Bible people.
1: Yeah, that sounds about right.
0: These are from a survey that came out asking people to share the weirdest things their families did growing up that they always thought was normal.
2: Okay, I have one. I want to get it out of the way.
1: Yeah, what is
2: it? I think I've said this years ago on the show.
1: I want to hear.
2: But I now remember any time my mom had trouble pushing...
1: When she was going to the bathroom?
2: When she was taking a toozy, if she had troubles, she would go, kids, I need help. And me and my sister would run into the bathroom and each push on one of her knees. And she would count to three and we would all push together. So she would push and we would push.
1: That is so disturbing.
2: Yeah, I know no other houses do that.
1: See?
2: I didn't ask. I don't know why. I just thought it was helpful.
3: That's so funny.
0: I'm so jealous of your family, Jose. Let's go back to the survey. This one says, our family had a communal underwear drawer until I was in high school where everybody's underwear was stashed.
1: You
0: apparently not common.
1: I'm guessing that's a family of all boys. You know what I mean?
3: Yeah.
1: Like, the mom is just sick of it. She's sick of sorting. She's sick of people not putting their own stuff away. She's like,
2: totally.
1: It's all going into one drawer. Deal with it.
0: And hopefully the boys are trying on mommies, too, sometimes. A little more comfortable. This one says, my family always had a special Tuesday night treat after dinner. My mom would walk around the table and pass out handfuls of Purina cat food.
3: What?
0: We'd take them into the living room, watch TV, and snack on them.
3: What?
0: I did this till I was 14 when a friend told me it was weird.
2: God, I'm so happy I said my story first because now everyone forgot it.
1: That was
2: awful.
1: We had neighbors across the street that would walk around with dog food, like little kids, but I think it was because they couldn't afford food.
3: This segment is really taking a turn.
1: I'm serious.
0: I'm curious what it tastes like now.
1: Well,
0: I mean, it must be pretty good.
2: You know, it's got fish and chicken.

0: bacon, right?
1: Yeah. I've heard those bacon jerky ones for dogs. Remember the those bacon? Bacon, bites, the bacon strips. Yeah, bacon strips. My friend used to eat those. Oh. He liked them. Yeah, he would give one to my dog and he would eat one.
2: Another one says, our family had solstice parties. I didn't think that was weird until someone called me a witch.
1: Yeah.
0: Oh, I can see why as a kid.
3: Oh, yeah, the books I read about fairies do solstice parties.
0: Yeah.
1: I married into a family with solstice parties.
0: Oh,
1: yeah.
0: Really?
1: It's kind of nice. We don't have to share Christmas with the in-laws.
2: Oh, yeah.
0: You know?
2: Well, they're naked, not just in the shower all the time. These are from a survey that came out that asked people to share the weirdest things their family would do growing up that they always thought was normal as a kid. This one says, right before Christmas Eve, my dad would always sterilize the ham by throwing it into the chlorine pool.
3: What?
2: And fishing it out.
3: What?
2: We'd always cheer when it splashed down.
3: Gross!
2: I thought everybody did that.
0: Oh my, this is like the people that wash their meat with soap and water.
3: Is disgusting.
1: Oh my god. All right, everybody, gather around the pool. We're gonna throw the Christmas ham in.
0: Daddy, I feel bad for the families that don't have a swimming pool.
2: Yeah.
0: They can't eat turkeys.
2: Just toss theirs in the gutter.
0: Yeah, what are you gonna do, storm drain?
1: Yeah.
2: Another one says, my mother was so religious that thanks to her, I thought deviled eggs were called angel eggs.
0: Oh, I've heard of other people doing this.
2: Thought that until I was 15 when I said, can I please have an angel egg at a school picnic? Oh. And everyone looked at me like I was crazy.
1: Oh my god, that's so funny.
0: They're like,
1: funny.
0: Listen, our eggs accept the devil, all right? So you better get in or get out.
2: And finally, my dad used to walk around the house naked in the mornings.
0: Okay.
2: I'd just be in the kitchen eating my Fruity Pebbles, minding my own business.
0: Blood
2: then his
0: naked.
2: Cap'n Crunch berries would start bouncing across the room. I only realized that was weird years later when I saw it on Malcolm in the Middle. When no one else I've ever known has ever had a similar experience.
0: Yeah, again, it's like usually you put on something if you're walking around the house, right?
1: My mom used to wear robes and she would lean.
0: My mom does this
1: She
0: still.
1: Would lean over to my friends after a summer party
0: no,
1: and
0: he
1: would like
0: no,
1: open
0: no.
1: up and I'm like, Mom, put them away.
0: My mom has see-through robes right now and will walk around like, Mom, you are literally naked. Everyone can see you.
2: Those are the strangest things people's families did that they thought was normal while growing up. We got your phone tab coming up right after.

0: It's time for your phone tap, and if you put a room for rent up on Craigslist at a great price, the plus is a lot of people will probably see that ad.
1: That's true.
2: Yeah.
0: The minus is a lot of people are probably going to see that ad. And in this case, we have many personalities on this show.
2: Hey.
0: So I don't think this dude is ready for the onslaught of characters who would absolutely love to live with him in your phone tap right now.
3: It's a Brooke and Jeffrey phone tap on 101.7 The Beach.
4: Hello.
5: Hey, my cousin Tito says you got a spare room.
4: Yes, there is a spare room for rent, yeah.
5: So, like, look, I just got out. So, like, I kind of need to, like, get in, if you know what I'm saying.
4: Got out? I'm sorry. I don't know what you mean.
5: I got out, like, into the world. Like, I'm free, man.
4: Okay.
5: Yeah, so my question to you is, if I rent a room, I'm going to be there a lot. Because, like, not because I want to, but because I kind of have to. You know what I'm saying?
4: You know what? I do greatly appreciate the call, and I wish you the best of luck, but the room has been rented.
5: Hey, wait a minute, Holmes. Like, I know how to make wine from a toilet. I can show you. Hello? Ah, sh**.
4: Hello?
6: Hello.
4: Hello, how are you?
6: I'm great. My name's Al, and I'm calling about the room for rent.
4: Hi, Alan. Yes, there is a room.
6: Perfect, because I got to get out of my senior home that my family put me in.
4: Your senior home? I'm sorry.
6: That's right. I'm out of there. You never spoke to me, if anybody asks.
4: Sorry.
6: Yeah, you sound kind of young, by the way. Maybe we could wingman for each other down at Joanne Fabrics.
4: Okay, Alan.
6: You can help me pull some tail.
4: You need to stay put.
6: I will.
4: This is not a good place for you.
6: My one rule is, if you see my cane hanging off the door handle, then don't come in.
4: Listen to me.
6: I'm listening.
4: Go back to the senior home. They're probably looking for you.
6: Are you kidding me? I'm not going back to those prudes.
4: No. You got to go back there.
6: If you were me, you wouldn't say that. Sending me back to a senior home, you'd get no nookie. No.
4: I wouldn't be advising you come here either.
6: Hey, buckaroo, you need to treat a World War I veteran with more respect.
4: There's no World War I veteran left.
6: There sure is.
4: No, there isn't.
6: I'm going to come down over to your place and hit you over the head with one of my walkers that I just birched.
4: All right, I'm hanging up now. Goodbye.
6: Wow, what a sissy.
4: Hello?
5: Oi, I'm calling about the doomsday bunker.
4: It's not a bunker, it's a spare bedroom.
5: Okay, call it what you like. My question is, can I board up the windows so no one can see inside?
4: No, you can't. You're not going to board anything up.
5: Can I install anti-Wi-Fi software, which would make Wi-Fi not work?
4: No, this is stupid. No, there's no adding or altering or changing.
5: I like your fire. You and I are about to be bunkmates. Ah, bugger. He just went AWOL.
4: Hello?
7: Hello?
4: Yeah, hello?
7: Hello?
4: Who is this? Who am I speaking to?
7: What's your talking? Hey, I'm just need to know. Sometimes I just want to get outside of a new llama.
4: I'm sorry, I don't understand you. Are you calling about the room? I'm sorry. I don't follow you at all. Take whatever you have out of your mouth or don't call me back. I don't care.

0: Is there a washing machine?
1: Hello?
2: Hi, it's Alan again.
1: Is this the same guy you just called me?
2: I just got one more quick question for you.
1: No, no.
2: I couldn't tell from the photo. Is there a mirror above the bed?
1: No. You gotta be kidding me.
2: Gosh, what a freaking snowflake.
1: Hello?
3: Salutations. My name is Edward, and I am looking for a room. Please. I pause for dramatic effect. My speech coach told me that makes your words more powerful.
1: Well, yes, there is a room.
3: Wow. Well, would you look at that? Now, how many females are allowed in the room at once?
1: Oh, my God.
3: Sometimes, you know, I have girls over and just... Well, not... Actually, I've never had a girl over, but I'm planning on it. Someday.
1: Are you done?
3: Well, I was going to say something else, but it sounds like you're already checked out on me, kind of like all the girls I invite over, so...
1: It's not surprising.
3: Do any girls already live there by chance?
1: No.
3: Okay,
1: no,
3: well.
1: No, sir. Thank you, sir. Goodbye.
3: All right, bye-bye.
1: Hello?
4: Hey, man. Is this Andrew?
1: Yeah.
4: Hey, dude. I feel like we owe you a big apology from our entire radio show.
1: Oh my god.
4: Your best friend Dennis asked us to do a prank call on you, man.
1: It worked.
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4: Yeah. 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
1: That's what I figured.
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1: You're free.
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0: Your Alexa is going to be so jealous when she hears about this.
1: Uh-oh.
0: It's Brooke and Jeffrey in the morning. So maybe put like your something over your Alexa's ears right
2: now. Well, you keep saying her name, so she's turning on and on and on.
0: Okay, well, cover her listening ports with your hands, because a promo video just dropped for a fancy new product called Friend.
3: Oh, no.
0: And it's blown up on social media in the last few days.
3: Hey, friend.
0: It's a virtual AI companion that you wear like a necklace.
3: Oh, my God.
0: Have you guys seen this?
3: And we're calling it Friend. We've just, like, skipped the, like, we're going to pretend like we're not going to rely on computers.
4: It's like an AirTag.
0: This is our entire social life now.
3: Yeah, it looks like an AirTag on a string is exactly what it looks like.
0: It's like a little pendant on a necklace. It's got a built-in microphone, and it listens and responds to whatever you say.
3: Why?
0: But only via text.
3: What?
0: Like, for example, in the promo video, the girl spills like part of her sandwich onto her necklace.
3: Yeah.
0: And she says out loud, "Oops, sorry, I got you messy." And then the necklace hears that and texts her, responding with, "Yum."
3: Oh, okay.
0: It's like a little fun friend banter.
4: It's like there.
3: And it won't even talk to you. It has to text you. And so then you have to pull out your phone.
0: Yeah.
4: Well, at least it's not like loudly talking.
0: People are on their phones constantly anyway. So. But it's always listening if you have it on.
3: That and is so creepy.
4: God. Me and my necklace are going to gossip about so many things.
2: I do see you having one, Jose, and talking to it a lot.
3: You know your necklace is going to betray you and accidentally text the wrong person, though.
4: Oh,
3: you know
4: what I mean? No.
3: I know what you said about Brooke. Wait a minute, Jose. That went to me instead.
0: The feedback is a lot of people, mostly old folks, are mocking it for being dystopian and weird. Uh-huh. But some people like the idea, saying it could be useful for anybody who lives alone or if you're someone who doesn't have a lot of friends.
4: There was one weekend I literally had my voice was lost and I didn't know. Like for 2 days because you're by yourself in your apartment. Yeah. I'm not talking.
3: Jose, call me. Call me during those times. We can FaceTime, whatever you need.
0: You can pre-order them for $99, but they don't ship until early next year.
3: Wow, friends aren't as expensive as I thought.
0: No.
4: Hey, I like this.
0: This is an easy friend. We'll have it up on our Insta stories at Brooke and Jeffrey.
4: Cheaper than your regular friends. Uh-huh.
0: Although the current version only works with iPhones.
3: Sorry, Jose.
4: No, I don't know a friend if I wanted one.
2: You're Android users are the ones who need friends.
0: Yeah. They say they might expand to Android if there's enough demand for the friends.
3: Looks like I'm getting those FaceTimes from Jose after all.
0: Now, we got to move on, get to the shock collar question of the day, and send it over to a man that some say is just an advanced AI.
3: Oh.
0: Digital Jake.
4: I believe it.
0: Say something an AI wouldn't say.
4: Uh-oh. He can't do it. He can't do it.
5: I knew it.
4: HTTP 404.
3: An AI couldn't have hair like Jake has. He's got gray hair.
4: That's true.
5: Before we had Shark Week, the world cowered in fear from an even more terrifying and deadly creature of the ocean, the notorious sea serpent. The legendary ocean snakes that could wrap its body around an entire ship full of sailors and drag it down to its lair, just like Brooke on date night.
4: Give her the old ocean snake.
3: My nickname was the Kraken.
5: Even though Discovery Channel's too scared to dedicate an entire week to mythical creatures, we aren't afraid to highlight them here, because it's National Sea Serpent Day. So let's dust off our old pirate maps and polish up our harpoons for a special Legendary Monsters edition of Plenty of 20. I have a list of the top 20 most famous mythical creatures and beasts from folklore that live in the water and on land.
0: Okay.
5: You just have to name one to stay in the game.
4: Mythical creatures.
5: From folklore. We'll start with the woman who definitely knows the seven seas, but just doesn't feel like naming them all right now. That's Alexis. Alexis, top 20 most famous mythical creatures from folklore.
2: I'm going to go with Bigfoot. Does that count?
4: I think so.
5: Bigfoot is the number one answer on the list. They'll take off Sasquatch, too. So that's number one. We're over to Brooke.
3: I am going to go with one that my daughter swears she saw, the Loch Ness Monster.
5: The Loch Ness Monster is number two on my list. Nessie.

0: you. We're over to Jose.
1: Okay, so I want to go with probably my favorite X-Men. Give me Cyclops.
0: Ooh, Cyclops? Oh. Huh. Number 13. Whoa. You tripped me up there with X-Men. Thought you were going a different place. But yeah, yeah. Like, the Jose one-eyed beast, not Scott from the X-Men
1: Jose
0: movies.
1: Jose Gambit
0: yeah.
1: is not an answer.
0: Let's go over to Jeffrey.
2: I'm going to the Harry Potter movies.
3: Ooh, okay.
2: And I know a lot of people think it's totally made up, but I think it's real, or at some point was real. Hippogriffs.
3: Oh,
1: hippogriff. What? No, Jeff.
3: That is so weird.
0: Number 11
3: oh.
0: on my list.
3: That's awful.
0: I even put out a picture for you to see this horrible
1: so
0: looking beast.
1: Pretty.
0: Look at that gnarly warlock.
2: Prove they're not real. All you right. can't.
3: It's so weird. It looks like a big dove with legs.
0: Doves have legs. We're fourth and four.
3: Four legs.
0: Going over to Brooke. All right, sorry, going over to Alexis.
4: Okay, I'm going to go give me dragons, Jake.
3: Oh.
0: Dragons?
1: Good one.
0: Is not on my list.
3: Hippogriffs.
2: They're real. They're real.
1: What? Oh, that's why, because they're
0: real. Yeah, because HBO must be creating them for real for the House of Dragons show. Alexis, you're off so far. Let's go to Brooke.
3: Okay.
1: Oh, I'm scared.
3: This one I've always struggled pronouncing correctly.
1: Oh,
3: so I'm going to apologize right off if I get it wrong. But the Abominable Snowman.
1: Hey, I think you did it right.
3: Abominable
0: Snowman. Number 3 on my list. I'm also taking Yeti off. Let's go to Jose.
1: One of my favorite cartoon characters. Give me an ogre.
3: Oh, yeah.
0: Ogre. Number 17 on my list. I also would have accepted Shrek.
1: Okay, cool. I almost said Shrek.
0: Let's go to Jeffrey.
2: One of my college roommates was from West Virginia, and he was afraid of something called Mothman.
3: What?
1: How have I heard of Mothman?
2: Half man, half moth creature.
3: That is my worst nightmare. I almost cussed.
2: He thought that they were real,
3: gross.
2: So give me Mothman.
0: Mothman. Number 14 on my list.
3: No, what is this?
1: I was about to say dragon.
3: Have you seen how frightening moths are?
1: They are like monsters.
0: The Appalachia is also very scary. We're back to Brooke.
2: Just name any of your ex-boyfriends and it's probably on the list, Brooke.
1: Vampire.
3: Oh, I just... I'm going to say unicorns, Jake.
1: Oh, of course.
0: Unicorn. Did not make my top 20.
1: It's horrible list.
0: Well, let's go over to Jose.
1: I think I'm just going to go with the good old Latino folklore, man. Give me Chupacabra.
0: Chupacabra is number 9 on my list.
1: I swear I saw one as a kid.
0: Jeffrey, you get this wrong and Jose wins.
2: Okay, I'm going less of the scary route, more of the sexy monster route.
1: There are sexy ones.
2: There are sexy ones in there in the movie Peter Pan. Tinkerbell. Pixies.
1: Oh,
0: a pixie, number 16 on my list. Jose, it's your turn.
1: Give me a Minotaur.
3: Oh, yeah, Minotaur.
0: Minotaur is number 21.
1: No!
0: I'm sorry, Jose. It just missed
3: that was
0: the
3: really
0: list.
3: Good, Jose.
0: That
1: I was
0: means
1: say giant, too.
0: Jeffrey has won today's edition of Plenty of 20.
1: Oh,
0: some of the creatures you guys missed. Number 4, Leprechaun. Number 5, Kraken. Set in the room.
1: The Kraken.
0: Werewolf. 6, Vampire. 7, Mermaid. 8.
1: I said Vampire.
0: King Kong was number 10. Cerberus, the three-headed dog, another one from Harry Potter, was 12. Hydra was a multi-headed dragon. Couldn't take just dragon, so Hydra made there pretty popular.
1: It was specific.
0: The gnome was 13. Elf was 15. No. Troll, 18. Banshee, 19. And Goblin, number 20.
2: So I got the most right. I get to choose who gets shocked while singing Do You Believe in Magic by Love and Spoonful.
3: Oh,
2: we're giving it
3: funny.
2: To the woman who doubted dragons were real, Alexis.
1: Come on, Alexis.
3: They're not real.
1: No, don't give it to Brooke.
4: Okay, I didn't know Game of Thrones was real. Okay. Do you believe in magic in a young girl's heart?
1: Oh,
4: how the music can free her?
1: Oh, she's cursed. That's not magic. What the heck?
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1: What up, what up? It is Jackson Blue, and today is a celebration of Monday, Tuesday, Wednesday, Thursday. Blow that weekend with some... Happy Friday, and welcome to the weekend.

0: Beach.
1: 2.5 weeks until pumpkin spice lattes show up at Starbucks. We got the word earlier this week, August 25th. It seems like it's getting earlier and earlier, which is probably why pumpkin spice lattes taste salty in the early season. All that sweat dripping off your nose.

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2: 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You'd be like, hello there. Here's what's for dinner today. We're having pot roast. A little bit of corn on the cob. Robin, you got to do me a favor. You got to do a liner for my show.
1: Okay. 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
1: 2026 keeps on serving up the hits. 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I'm at least Hulu. 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
1: Time for Friday shout-outs. Who do you want to give a shout-out to? 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
1: It's Friday. I'm Jackson Blue, and that means it's time to break my vocal cords because it's time to start looking for the awkwardest moment of the week. 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

0: Friday. 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
1: It's time for our radio spelling bee on a Friday. Can you spell the word awkward? It's a very easy word to say. It's a more difficult word to spell. If you had an awkward moment in the past 7 days, take the spelling bee now. Text me the word awkward. Give it your best shot. 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

0: The way you guys spell awkward on the text line, 833-584-1234. 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Let's see how you do. It's Jackson Blue. What was your awkward moment?
1: Okay, I went into a Dollar Tree just about 2 days ago, and I had to go to the restroom so bad because I had had White Castles a couple of days before.
0: Ew!
1: And I could not hold it. And let me just tell you, I walked in the Dollar Tree bathroom. There was four rolls of toilet paper, and when I left, there was no toilet paper. So it was pretty, pretty embarrassing.
2: Well, that's what happens when you don't go to the bathroom for 3 days. You gotta go on that.

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1: All my 20s with your plans just to party all weekend long. 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Now, if you're also my 20, you'll text a shout-out right now. Who do you want to give a shout-out to? Maybe you're 20. 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
1: 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It's Jackson Blue. What are you doing?
2: I'm driving a tractor right now. Compressing down like corn and I guess. Sorry about that.
0: No, it's all good. 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Twice.

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0: 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It's Jackson Blue. Molly's on the request line.
1: Jackson! Happy Friday!
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0: 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How was your day today? What? Oh, I didn't quite understand that. What? Oh. Hey, did you happen to know that I'm a crazy person? I thought so.
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1: It's our first Awkward August, our first Friday in August. Looking for the awkwardest moment of the week, and we're getting back to it right now. So what was your awkward moment? 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
1: I am Jackson Blue, and up next it's time to put you on the air. You want to get on? 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If you've already done it, your job is done. I'll get you on the radio, hopefully, coming up next. Hopefully, I'm not lying. But if you haven't made a shout out and you want to get on the air, send me that shout out right now. 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Send me that shout out. The Chunka Chunka Chunka Friday shout is next.

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1: It's Jackson Lewin. 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
1: Request of Love and Devotion is coming up next day for the sweet moment of the day. But right now, it's time for the ultimate moment of the day. The caller of the day. And on Friday, that means it's the awkwardest moment of the week.
2: Okay, I went into a Dollar Tree, and I had to go to the restroom so bad because I had had White Castles a couple of days before.
0: Ew!
2: And I could not hold it.
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2: And let me just tell you, I walked in the Dollar Tree bathroom. There was four rolls of toilet paper, and when I left, there was no toilet paper.
0: Oh.
2: So it was pretty embarrassing.
0: Well, that's what happens when you don't go to the bathroom for 3 days. You gotta go one then.

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1: See you back here on the M Word, which we never speak of on Fridays. It's Jackson Blue time for our request of love and devotion. It says, hey, Jackson Blue, thanks for doing what you do. We love it. Can I send today's request out to Devin? He's so good to me and so extra wonderful with my mom, and that means the world to me. Devin, I love you, babe. You're so special. Signed, Ari. Going out to Devin from Ari. I love it. It's today's request of love and devotion.

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1: This is the TJ Show, and look at that. It's Friday, August 7th, 2026. Hello, J-Bo.
2: Good day, sir.
1: Hi, Kenny.
3: Hey, now.
1: Hello, Heather.
4: Hi.
1: Now, as we've known producer Heather for quite a while now, we've very slowly encouraged her, when she's got a problem with her husband, address it head on.
2: That's right.
1: And is it true that when we first met, you would bring almost nothing up with him that bothered you?
2: No, not one thing.
1: And why was that?
2: Because I didn't want to have awkward conversations with him.
1: Now you do it all the time.
2: Yeah. Well, you guys made me. You're a better person for it. Yeah.
1: Am I? And do you like communicating more?
2: No, I do. It's cool.
1: Well, it's big things and small things. I don't know where this lands on the spectrum, but Friday happens to be your favorite day.
2: Yeah, it's Friday.
1: You go home and you're ready to celebrate, and your husband, Lewis, seems to have this bad attitude about it.
2: Yeah, it's a wild accusation. He thinks Friday is the worst day of the week. The worst.
5: Leave it up to him to ruin something good.
2: Right? Thank you.
6: Lewis, what did you just tell me was the worst day of the week?
7: Friday.
6: So, okay, so if you have to rank the days of the week, how do you rank them? So best day of the week?
7: Saturday.
6: Second best day of the week?
7: Probably go Sunday.
6: I would say Sunday's like the worst day of the week because you have to like prepare yourself to go back to work or school.
7: But you're still off. So that beats it because you're still off. I'd probably put Tuesday at 3.
1: Tuesday at 3?
2: Right?
1: Tuesday's got to be lower on the list.
5: No, Tuesday brings tacos.
1: Okay, well that was invented because Tuesday needed help.
5: Well, yes, exactly. And now it's 3.
1: It did help. Okay, fair enough.
7: Monday at 4.
6: Monday's one of the worst.
7: No, because, see, I feel bad for Monday because Monday gets a bad rap only because it's the first day of the work week or school week.
1: But it is how it is. Monday's Monday.
2: You can't change that.
8: I do like that we're feeling bad for days of the week as if they have feelings.
7: No, okay. Don't like Wednesday.
6: So then Thursday's
7: then I'd go Thursday, Friday's the worst.
6: I still don't understand how Friday's the worst.
7: Friday's the worst because it's a tease. Because you get to Thursday and you're like, oh, I'm close. But then Friday hits you and you're like, oh, I still got to get through Friday. It's like you're running a marathon and then you got that last mile and you're like, oh, I've come so far. I still have a mile to go.
6: Yeah, but that's...
7: And not only that...
6: But that would be a good thing because you're like, oh, I've just ran 25 miles. Now I only have one mile to go.
7: And you're completely broken physically and psychologically, and then you still realize you have that mile to go. That is the hardest mile. That's what Friday is.
1: Is this a cry for a new career?
2: No, like, so
1: maybe
2: dramatic.
1: Lewis, if you are thinking in this way, perhaps it's time to jump into a new line of work.
5: Well, then I don't know what's wrong with me because I am starting to agree with Lewis.
2: Stop!
1: No,
5: like
2: stop!
5: I see that Friday is tough. You wake up Friday and you're like, oh my gosh, I gotta go through another day of this.
1: Are you kidding me?
7: It is the hardest day.
6: Yeah, but I don't think that. But I've never run a marathon, but I don't think the last mile is the hardest mile, is it? Like,
7: it is.
6: I still disagree.
7: Friday's the worst day of the week.
1: Lewis feels very strongly about
5: He's
1: that.
5: He's convinced me.
1: I'm glad you're talking to him about this.
5: Thank you.
1: I happen to like Fridays, too. I'm with you.
2: I love Fridays, man. Let's go.
1: You know, some of the great geniuses that we read about.

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0: I guess you moved on really easily.
1: This is the TJ Show. For some reason, I had two nights in a row where I was just up way too late. And then, you know, that hits you after a couple days.
2: Oh, yeah, it adds up.
1: And so I was like, wow, I need some help. So I go to my grocery store and I buy one of those little ginger cayenne shots that producer Heather loves.
2: That'll wake you up.
1: Yeah, it was.
2: Yeah, they kick you in the back of the throat and you take them.
0: It burns.
1: Within about an hour, I'm pretty convinced that I was feeling great. I think that might be the all-time solution. Get those things, they taste gross, take them down. I love them. I don't know why I love them so much. But anyway, I'm leaving the grocery store. Had a weird interaction. There's a guy there with a lanyard and a clipboard, and he says, "Hi, sir, would you like to help the kids today?" And I said, "No, not today." And I walked away and I said,
2: "Maybe tomorrow." You're like, I have three kids at home. Yeah. I help them every day.
1: Yeah, it was like, man, that sounded pretty harsh. But I know what it is. It's like they keep getting more and more clever to make our grocery store run a charity event. And I love charity. And of course, I want to help a lot of causes, but I don't like feeling pressure to give. Mm-hmm. And then there was another store, and the reason why I'm bringing this up is because I think they're getting more clever. People have, in their hearts, they feel okay hitting the no button on the screen, right? When it asks you, that was that first tier of you check out before you put your card in. Do you want to donate? Mm-hmm. Do you want to round up? We've gotten comfortable with no. So now they've had to get more complicated. And here's what they did to me recently. So I was taking my kids to the store, and we're checking out. And a woman says, "Would you like to spin the wheel and play a game?" And my kids were like, "Yeah!"
2: Oh, wow.
1: And so I'm like, "All right, girls." And there were these, you win a rubber ducky. And so my kids walk up to the wheel. They're about to spin. And they go, "You spin if dad donates." And I said,
2: "Oh, that's rude."
1: I said,
2: "That is wrong.
1: Not today." So they're using my kids. And then let me tell you, dad went on a conspiracy tear in the car. Let me tell you about these people.
2: That's crazy. Yeah. Did you tell them they have rubber duckies at home?
1: Well, they've got plenty of
2: them. Right. You're like, "No, we got rubber duckies at home.
1: Right,
2: you don't
1: right.
2: need new ones."
1: But to me, that was over the line.
2: Now, yeah, that's not right.
1: Now I want to start an organization against that kind of charity. So I don't know what their cause was, but I don't know if you guys are down for it, but I want to go up against the rubber ducky wheel and have a free one right next to it where kids can spin it and they don't have to donate to anything. They can just have a good time.
2: How are you going
1: to
2: fund that?
1: I don't know.
2: Ask for donations? Why?
1: Jabo, do you want to donate?
2: No,
1: no, okay.
2: I do not.
1: If at any point you have some spare cash, know that I'd like to start
2: this
1: cause.
2: I'll keep that in mind.
1: Yes,
3: I have a box of 100 rubber duckies in my Jeep as we speak, so I'd be willing to donate some rubber duckies to your cause.
1: How is that going, by the way? Because, you know, Kenny is a Jeep driver, mm-hmm. and that's a whole thing where I see some really expensive Jeeps that have about 100 rubber duckies in their dashboard.
2: Yeah. They earn those rubber duckies.
1: Yeah, I parked next to one the other day. And when I got out of the car, this thing was like red and black, and it had eyeballs. It was looking at me, and
2: were they googly eyes?
1: Yes.
2: Oh, that's great.
1: They put them on the headlights,
2: and I was like,
1: "That is so
2: awesome.
1: Weird." But it looked like a face that was looking at me. I'm like, "Man, these Jeep people are fun.
2: Very creative.
1: They're dressing their Jeeps up in costumes now. I mean, it's getting wild, but it kind of makes me want to drive a Jeep."
4: I've seen spillover into other makes and models of cars. Like I've seen a Tesla with ducks, and I'm like, no.
2: Yeah.
4: Look, guys, chill. All right? This is a Jeep thing.
2: Yeah.
1: This is the TJ

0: This is the TJ Show, and our news, it sounds a little bit different around here. Our producer, Kenny, reads through every story he can find, and then he brings us the most interesting ones. Kenny, what's been happening in the world?
1: It seems this news story comes out at least once a year. Dentists are asked the question, when is the best time to brush your teeth, before or after breakfast?
0: Yeah, I could have just done it for you. I know the story. They do it every year.
1: Yeah.
0: It's like we're in a cycle, but I guess there are new people in the world who haven't seen this before.
1: Well, I thought maybe the advice has changed, so it caught my attention and clicked on the link.
0: And by the way, last year's story, here's what I remember. I always thought it made more sense to eat first when I would get up and then brush my teeth.
1: Mm-hmm.
0: But I remember last year they reported, no, you got to brush your teeth first. And I thought, wow, really? So yeah. I have to eat everything with a smidge of mint in it?
2: And think about it. You learned that last year, right? Yeah. So there's somebody this year who's learning this for the first time.
0: Okay, so go on. Sorry to interrupt.
1: So indeed, TJ is right. You should brush your teeth as soon as you wake up in the morning before you eat anything. The idea being that there is a lot of plaque buildup while you are sleeping and you're not producing as much saliva to get rid of that.
0: You're actually making me kind of feel uncomfortable. Can you just move on from this part?
1: We can move on. Brush your teeth before breakfast. That's the long and short of it.
0: Kenny, can't wait to see you at the local dental convention.
1: Thank you.
0: You're going to do great. What else you got?
1: The tampon was invented in 1931, and its design hasn't really changed much in the last 100 years. Amanda Calabrese and Greta Meyer are two engineers who have developed the Sequel Spiral tampon. It has a unique helix shape that's designed.
0: Are you nervous?

0: No.
1: It's okay to talk about these things. Yeah, you it's can. Natural.
2: This is a part of being a human.
1: Mm-hmm.
0: I just stumbled over some
2: okay.
0: words.
2: Okay, no, that's fine. Go ahead. Sorry to interrupt.
0: It never happens to TJ. He's such a professional.
2: hey, I'm a grown-up man, and I have...
0: you're taking a long time to get those words out there, TJ. Okay, you want to talk tampon with me? Let's go.
2: All right,
1: why
2: go ahead.
1: I'm coming to this story.
0: Because he attacks me for no reason.
1: Hostility makes me anxious. I don't like it.
2: I was just going to tell you that it's okay to talk about this kind of stuff, right,
0: yeah,
2: David?
0: I'm the one that's bringing it to your attention. Okay. Right. I found this story.
1: Why
0: I found
1: it so
0: important.
1: Mad?
2: All right, just tell me the story.
0: There's a better design tampon. It's more efficient. There you go. It's over.
2: Well, that's great. I don't know why he's mad.
1: I think it's his time.
2: His time?
1: Yeah, of the month.
0: No.
2: Oh.
0: Yeah. TJ gets under my skin sometimes.
2: Okay.
1: No, tell us more about this design.
0: No,
1: I'm intrigued.
0: I think
1: it helps with leaking. Like, it's better for leaking.
2: Okay.
1: Like
2: and maybe,
1: that.
2: Heather, okay. You could, since you did that in a very nice, like, yeah. science teacher way, you can do this story next time.
1: Yeah, I will.
2: Thank
1: of
2: you.
1: Course.
2: Yeah,
1: you
2: anytime,
1: did a good job.
2: If this subject comes up again, why don't we have...

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2: You want to help with your own proposal?
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0: is the TJ show. You know, as much as I like to goof on Kenny and say he's like a kid that never grew up, he does know how to have a lot of fun.
1: Yeah, he does.
2: And take note.
0: Yeah, what's that?
2: Take note.
0: Well, you were just talking off the radio a few moments ago, and you said you have your cousin's crawl coming weekend. And does it start today, or when are you doing this? And tomorrow. What is it?
2: Tomorrow. So it's a bar crawl. We try to do it every year, but my mom is one of 10, so I have a lot of cousins. And there's probably 20, 25 of us. It's hard to get us all together.
0: 25?
2: So we did this 2 years ago. We skipped last year because we couldn't coordinate, but this year we are back and we are bar crawling with a special theme and everything.
0: Now I remember you did bring this up a couple years ago. Did you say that you had 25 cousins then?
2: Yeah.
0: Wow, that was brand new to me.
1: That's a lot.
0: I just totally forgot that.
2: Well, you know, my mom's one of 10. You can only imagine.
0: That's incredible.
2: The Barrett side of the family multiplies.
0: So, question.
2: Yeah.
0: Could you do an experiment? I don't want to distract you from your time with your family, but I'm curious to know what Kenny sounds like. How many bars do you go to?
2: I'm not exactly sure. Probably at least 5 or 6.
0: 5. Could you do a timeline check-in where you send me a voice text at each stop? So after you finish drinking at whatever bar it is, you send me a message of whatever kind.
2: Okay.
0: I'm not going to direct you. And then I'll take all of that and we'll play it back on Monday.
1: Oh, that's going to be funny. You know what, though? You can try to like repeat a riddle at every bar after you have your drink. After a drink sets
0: in? Yes. Tongue twister.
1: Yes. This way we can actually compare what you sound like on the same thing
2: over
1: and over again. So you
2: guys want to hear me getting progressively more drunk?
0: That's what we're saying.
1: I mean, it's going to happen anyway, so we want to know what you sound like in every stage.
2: Sure. I'm okay with that, I guess.
0: Okay, great. Why not? So two simultaneous experiments.
1: Mm-hmm.
0: One, the tongue twister. Let's see how you do by bar number 5.
1: Yeah.
0: And then the other one is your messages to me. I'm curious to know what you'll say to me.
2: Okay.
0: Like, give me a little update, how you're feeling, and let's hear how he sounds.
1: Yeah.
0: And that's over how many hours?
2: I think it starts at like 11 for brunch,
0: uh-huh.
2: And I think we'll probably go into the mid to late afternoon.
1: Describe the scenery, you know, who's all there.
0: Yeah. Anything you want.
2: Yeah, if any of my cousins want to jump in and say hi to you.
0: Whatever you want to do. Okay, so Monday, if all goes well, and be safe.
2: Yeah. I have Allison, she'll be my designated driver.
0: We will have two. Oh, that's got to be a blast for her.
1: She loves that.
2: She's getting married to me. We've been together almost 4 years now.
0: Okay.
1: She knows the drill.
2: Yes.
0: So we have two potential experiments. This is a science experiment. That's all this is.
2: Yeah.
0: And we will hear the results of it.
2: And I'm an academic. I mean, yes.
0: Yes.
2: I'm happy to do this. Professor Kenny on the job.
0: On Monday, we will hear the results. Thank you, Kenny.
2: Yeah.
0: You're doing a fine service. This is...

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0: This is the TJ Show. I don't know how else to define this other than fabulous journalism. J-Bo, can you tell me, how did this start?
1: I was just, you know, doing my thing, minding my business, and in the bathroom, and I overheard my husband say something, and I wanted to hear him clearly, so I called him over, and I decided to record the conversation that he was having by himself at first.
0: What was he inquiring?
1: Oh, he wanted to know where his avocado chips went.
0: Mm. Okay, let's see if J-Bo has any idea where they went.
1: Yeah.
2: You said, what happened to you, what?
3: Avocado chips.
2: Did you check the pantry?
3: Yeah.
2: Oh, okay, so you couldn't find them?
3: No.
2: Isn't that where you put them in the pantry?
3: Yes.
0: And I wonder why they're not there anymore.
2: Okay, so that's where it should be.
3: Good.
2: Well, go check again. It should be in there.
3: Okay, check twice.
0: You made him check again even though he checked twice.
1: And I suggested that he probably should go check again because sometimes he may look and it's there but he doesn't see it.
0: Right, right.
2: Yeah, I would go check again, babe. That's where you put them, right?
3: Mm-hmm.
2: I ate them.
0: No, he's in the other room. He's checking.
1: Yeah.
0: Like, you know you ate them and you still sent them to check for a third time. There's a layer of cruelty here that has to be acknowledged.
2: In my stomach. Did you find them?
3: No.
2: Babe.
3: What?
2: I ate them.
0: No, just what were you hoping? Were you coming up with a plan in that time that he went to the cabinet?
1: I don't know. I think a part of me was like, I can't believe he remembers that he has them. I think I myself was still processing that.
0: And Archie's response is very appropriate.
1: Yeah.
0: Huh. That was an interesting little exchange.
1: I think he knew.
3: So you could have just told me they were in your belly?
0: Oh, yeah, it's hilarious that his chips are gone.
3: It is what it is. I can't retrieve them now.
2: You can't retrieve them. They go. I ate them yesterday. I ate them and then went to sleep. So I forgot to tell you that.
3: So that means you felt real comfortable with just finishing them off?
0: That's no remorse whatsoever. Not only did you eat them, but you just passed out peacefully.
3: And going to sleep. No, hey babe, I just ate your chips.
2: I mean, I feel real comfortable with you.
3: I want to grab some before you come home.
2: Well, I don't want to make you stop it. I don't want to ask you to stop it.
3: Tom.
2: I don't want to make you stop at the store.
3: Chomp, chomp, chomp.
0: Yeah, is that what it sounded like?
1: Apparently, that's what it sounded like, yes.
2: Yeah, you're not missing out on nothing. Besides, half the bag was almost gone anyway.
0: Ain't missing out on nothing. Then why'd you eat the whole bag?
1: Not the whole bag. Half the bag was missing. He already started it.
0: Did they taste good?
1: Yeah, they're all right. It was okay.
4: She ate half the bag. Yeah, they were good.
3: Yeah, because I started them.
2: Yeah, because you
3: liked them.
2: Yeah, but you didn't offer me no when you started them. So I felt like because you ate 3/4 of the bag, the other quarter of the bag was cool for me to take because you already ate 3/4 of it.
0: It was a tax.
1: Pretty much.
0: It was a tax.
1: And he didn't offer.
0: He didn't even offer you any. So then he better pay the tax.
5: It started with half the bag. Now it's 3/4 of the bag.
1: He did eat 3/4 of it.
2: Well, I'm saying, like, what's yours is mine, what's mine is yours.
3: Let me go find the document that says that. I'll be back.
0: Very gracious as J-Bo's head was on the pillow, peacefully sleeping after what she did.
1: I mean, Archie's not without. I went out and got him a bag, okay?
0: You did?
1: Yes, I picked up a bag of avocado chips.
0: And what was the tax on that one that you knocked
1: off
0: the top?
1: Nothing. I just let him have it.
0: Oh, that's good for you.
1: Let him have it.

0: turning it up. Loving, I'm living, so we turning up. Yeah, we turning it up.
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0: This is the TJ Show, and we're welcoming William in Arkansas. Hey, William.
1: How's it going?
0: Hey, you getting ready for this weekend?
1: Oh, yeah. I'd be glad to not be working underneath this heat.
0: What kind of work you do?
1: I am a stonemason.
0: Nice. You're tough.
1: It's brutal.
0: Yeah.
2: Yeah, that's tough work.
0: That's a word that my dad used throughout my entire childhood. I'd say, how was work? Brutal. Because he's a contractor. It's hard on these summer days. If you're in an area where it's really hot, that's some hard work.
1: Yeah, you're not lying about that, because we've been directly underneath the sun.
0: Mm. Yeah. This is actually one of the main reasons why I wound up working in radio, because my dad forced me to work a couple summers on the construction job, and I said, there's no way I can do this. There's no way. Every day he does this, there's no way. But also, the craft that you guys, it's just beautiful, the work that you do. You're a good stonemason, right?
1: Oh, yeah, I love my job. I love what I do.
2: No cutting corners.
0: Yeah.
2: Only great work.
1: Oh, yeah.
2: All right.
0: I can do a test real quick to see if you're a good contractor. Are there a lot of good contractors out there?
1: There are.
0: Oh, all right.
2: Okay.
0: Usually the ones who are good say none.
1: They're far and few in between,
2: but you can't find a good one.
0: No, but you're one of the good ones, which is great. What's the most expensive job you've done in the last few years?
1: Doing a lot of rock siding on a house, and ended up being about $2 million worth of rock.
0: Wow. $2 million of rock?
2: For some rock?
1: Oh, yeah. It is not cheap.
0: Wait, so where do you get the rock from?
1: We get it from rock quarries.
0: Meaning like a big side of a mountain?
1: Pretty much. There's a town pretty close to us that has about 3 or 4 rock quarries in it, and all they do is dig up rock, palletize it, and sell it, and we come along and get it. And...
3: Whoa.
2: Wow.
3: TJ, I think that somebody owns the rock quarry.
0: So
3: William buys it.
0: If I wanted to harvest rock, which I don't.
3: You have to buy land.
0: You have to buy land.
2: Buy the land that the rock quarry is on.
0: And then you've got
1: the
0: rock
1: land.
0: That's all
1: you got to do is buy the land.
0: Yeah, okay, you buy land, and then you can sell your rock on your land.
3: Right, because you own the land.
1: Yep.
0: Good.
1: If you've got the equipment to go out there and get all that rock

0: mind, you can, yes, you can sell that rock.
1: That's cool. Wow. All right. I got a rocky backyard. You want any of them? I'll charge you a dollar a rock.
0: I got a lot of rock in my backyard.
2: He said he does too.
1: How cool would that be if all of a sudden William's like, yeah, I'll buy you rocks for a dollar a rock.
3: Don't your daughters like bring rocks inside the house all the time?
1: Yeah, that might be how these rock people start.
3: You have your employees.
1: Well, William, it's been a great joy talking to you. Thanks for explaining all that.
0: Oh, yeah, it's been awesome.

0: is the TJ Show. Our news, it sounds different around here. Kenny reads through every story he can find, and then he brings us the most interesting ones. Kenny, what's happening on the planet today?
1: The National Retail Federation has released its annual estimates for how much parents are going to be spending on back-to-school shopping this year.
0: All right. Hit me with it.
2: I'm sure it's up there.
1: It's up from last year, $863.83 if your child is in kindergarten through the 12th grade.
0: Kindergarten?
2: For one child?
1: Yeah, that's per child.
2: I mean, everything is up from last year. Everything.
0: You know, part of the problem is one of my kids just got out of nursery school. And what they did was they'd give the parents a list of, like, we need tissues, we need bleach wipes. And it's like, wait a minute, are we supplying the janitor closet now at this school? They give you such a long list of things that, to me, goes beyond school supplies. I don't know if that's in the cost or not.
1: It's not being considered. They broke it down into four categories. Electronics is where the most money is being spent. They say an average of $293, followed by clothing and accessories, $250.
0: On that front, any friends that you could trade clothes with, right? Mm-hmm. Isn't that the greatest thing? As a parent, you get a bag delivery from a friend. Oh, my kid doesn't fit in these anymore.
2: Yeah,
0: find some
2: hand-me-downs,
0: kids.
2: That's awesome.
0: Yeah, like find a family. They got a kid a year or two older than yours. Make friends with them. And then just linger. Yeah.
2: As long as the clothes is still in good quality,
3: yeah,
2: why not?
3: Right. Absolutely.
1: And what's interesting is clothing and accessories, separate category from shoes all by themselves. Parents are expected to spend $173 on shoes, and then school supplies $146 and change.
0: Oh, there you go.
1: And if you have a kid going to college, I'm sorry, the average per student cost $1,437.79.
4: Not including tuition, not including anything.
1: No, it's clothes, electronics, food is in there.
2: And your dorm stuff, like mini fridge. Yeah.
1: Furnishings,
2: all that
1: stuff. Yep. Yeah.
0: Remember when I visited that college campus and I was asking about tuition, like how much you paying? And he's like, oh, I'm getting a great deal. I said, oh yeah, what is that? He says, well, the regular tuition's like $80,000. I'm only paying $40,000 a year. It's like, what? Are you sure that's a deal?
1: Half off.
0: That's like when you go to the discount store. It's like, this used to be $100, this T-shirt. Now you get it for $30.
2: Yeah, I had a sorority sister in college who would come back from, like, the store with all this stuff. And we'd tell her, like, why'd you buy this stuff? It was on sale. But you would have saved money if you just didn't buy it
0: right.
2: at all. Oh, yeah. Yeah, you didn't need it.
0: Yeah, how do we plan to buy less? I guess that's the big question. We'll work on that.
2: I'm a huge fan of Facebook Marketplace.
0: There you go.
2: You know what I'm saying? Garage sales, yard sales, all that stuff.
0: It's a mint. It's like gold shopping. You go around and find these amazing deals. Kenny, what else do you have?
1: Well, of course, we talked about Spider-Man making over $1 billion a couple of days ago. Odyssey is about a sneeze away from a $1 billion box office. Will there be a movie to dethrone these two juggernauts? There are three national releases, including Super Troopers 3.
2: Sick.
0: Oh, yeah. Yeah,
2: excited
0: the fans, I think, funded that, at least the second one.
1: And now the franchise is crowdfunded.
0: Back on the tracks.
1: Yeah, there's also a horror movie called The Ice Cream Man a rom-com called One Night Only.
0: Awesome. Kenny, thanks for keeping us somewhat informed.
1: That's what's happening.

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1: Here's what's happening.
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0: This is the TJ show. A little weirded out. I feel like Kenny's got a peek into my life. It's fine. I trust him. But
1: okay.
0: Then you say weird things. Like, Kenny became friends with my mom on Instagram.
1: Yeah.
0: And I just knew that the moment that I heard about this, I just knew that things were going to get weird.
2: Yeah, like me sliding into your mom's DMs.
1: Oh, see, it's so just weird.
0: That, I would never say that about his mom. I would never say that.
1: No, right. You just said, I remember one time Kenny's mom offered to teach her how to swim.
0: Yeah.
1: And you made it really awkward about how she could see you in your bathing suit and stuff.
0: Well, she could see me. I wouldn't want her to be uncomfortable. No, I would not make
1: okay.
0: weird.
1: Yeah, okay.
0: So anyway, I called my mom. Because now something else has come up about this.
2: Also, the rest of your family, too. They're all in my suggested friends.
0: Right. So, one at a time.
2: Brother-in-law. Like, all your family. Your right, whole right. wife's side of the family.
1: Kenny's going to show up to your family gatherings now.
3: By the way, Kenny said that...
0: So, I called my mom just to confront her about it.
3: He followed you on social media, and you let him follow you?
4: Oh, I saw that come up, and I know why I shouldn't have.
3: Well, no. I was just wondering what you were thinking with... I mean, do you want to be friends with him?
4: I have no idea how that works.
3: Well, do you feel like he's peeking in on your life?
4: I don't even put anything on it.
3: Well, no, he noticed that he said that there are no pictures of me on your Instagram.
0: She does have something on it. Mm. She's got quite a bit of pictures. And Kenny pointed out that not many of me. There's one from 2012.
2: Your brother Mike is all over your mom's Instagram.
1: Right. Oh, we
2: but
1: know
2: yet
1: her favorite
2: you
1: is.
2: Are not.
4: No, there is.
3: Well, there's only one from 2012. He was asking why you don't post pictures of me, and it's only Mike. And he
4: I don't
3: was basically
4: think Mike is on this.
3: He's definitely the most featured kid.
4: Well, because you're never home. What do you want? You're not home. You don't live home.
3: Well, I mean, I don't anymore. Mind, but now Kenny's in my ear about it because you let him follow you. He's not like a normal person who just lives life and like leaves people alone.
4: Oh, well, then maybe I should unfollow him.
0: We should got to think about this.
4: Should
3: well,
4: I do that?
3: No, you could do whatever you want. I mean, do you want to be friends with Kenny? Are you trying to expand your relationship with him?
4: Expand? I don't know. I like Kenny.
3: No, I mean, he's great. But now he's got an inside peek, and he knows what you and Dad look like on your dates.
0: Mom and Dad just standing there, like, near the beach.
2: I like being a... It makes me feel closer to you, actually, okay. TJ.
4: That might be the last date we have.
0: Last date they ever went on. She's commemorated it.
3: Oh, okay. Well, there you go. All right. No,
4: so
3: you don't...
4: maybe that should go in the archives.
3: All right. I got to go.
4: All right. Love
3: you. All right. Love you too. Bye-bye.
4: Bye.
0: Okay. So there you go. She seems like she's surprised to hear that she didn't post a lot of pictures of me, which is fine. I don't need pictures posted of me on the internet.
1: Well, maybe you should go home more often because she clearly has a problem with you not being at home more often.
0: That's a ridiculous excuse. My brother is married and outside of the house. I mean, this is ridiculous.
5: Yeah, you totally seem fine about this.
0: No,
5: you're cool.
1: Yeah, you're totally fine.
5: Yeah, you don't care at all.
0: I wasn't thinking about it until Kenny now is poking around my mom's Instagram page. But this is what happens. This is the algorithm.
1: TJ didn't care about it until his mom was like, well, come home more. And he's like, never mind. I don't care.
0: No, I love going home. It's wonderful. It's just a production. All right. Thank you, Kitty. Keep following my mom, all right?
2: I will. I'll keep you posted on what she's up to.
0: Yes, please.

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0: So will you love? This is the TJ Show. J-Bo, I was out on the street the other day recording, I guess it was like a sales presentation.
1: All right.
0: And you know, we wrapped that whole thing up, and I start seeing people walk by us, and I go, oh, let me see if I can interview these people for the show. And so I found this nice woman and struck up a little conversation with her. What's your name?
2: Marie.
0: Marie, tell me, what is the most exciting part of your life right now?
2: Wow, I didn't think you were going to ask me such an existential question.
0: Yeah, like once we finished all the other stuff, I'm like, all right, let's just start talking to random people. What did you think I was going to ask about?
2: I had no clue. Yeah. Well, I just moved to this neighborhood, and that has been pretty exciting. The change of scenery has been amazing for me. It's been good for my mental health.
0: Isn't that amazing? Have you ever moved somewhere and like your whole view of the world just changes?
1: Oh yeah, definitely.
0: You get to a new apartment or a new house and you take a look around, you're like, wow, I really needed this refresher.
1: Sometimes I just need a day trip somewhere outside of where I'm at.
0: Yes,
1: and
0: great
1: that's
0: point.
1: Helpful.
0: Yeah, it's almost like a mini version of that.
1: Yes.
0: Off the screens, mm-hmm. And watch what it does to your brain.
2: It's made work more enjoyable, sleep better. I don't know. That doesn't sound so exciting.
0: What kind of work do you do?
2: I'm a realtor.
0: Whoa, good time to be in the real estate business, right?
2: No, it's actually a terrible time to be in the real estate business. Interest rates are really high.
0: Don't you love when people who have no idea about a business just say something hoping it's going to work out?
2: Yes, I was wondering where that comment came from. Yeah. If it was just like...
0: I felt really dumb. You know, at one point in history, it was good to be in the real estate.
1: Oh, no, it was.
0: So I was banking on that era, but I guess this time
1: is
0: not...
1: In 2020, it was great to be a real estate agent.
0: Swing and a miss. But I was trying to get to like know you and come up with some common ground.
2: I was like, I didn't want to sound negative, but I was like, that's really wrong.
0: Yeah. Marie, I really appreciate your time. Thank you for stopping. I know you could be doing a million things. And look, you took time to talk to me.
2: Yeah, sure. You're all welcome.
0: Right. There you go. Got to talk to Marie. Love
1: she's
0: talking
1: fun.
0: To Marie.
1: I like her.
0: Yeah, she's really cool. Yeah, it reminded me, sometimes it's just a matter of changing our setting. Like we've got all this stress and people and we're around our coworkers or our family, friends, whatever it is. You're so right. Get out of the living room. Get out of the TV. Just somewhere else. The environment change is key.
1: Sometimes when I need a change of environment, I will go looking for a new coffee shop that I've never been to in a completely different part of the city, just so I don't have to be in the same spots that I always go to.
0: That's a great point. You know how to move location.
1: Yeah, I'm like a nomad.
3: Yesterday, I used the downstairs bathroom at my apartment, and it was very refreshing.
0: Oh, why'd you do that?
3: Well, because it was different. I usually use the upstairs bathroom. But, you know, I'm just... agreeing with your point, TJ.
1: She told him, don't bring that mess up here. Go downstairs.
0: Yeah. I have a downstairs bathroom, too. And let me tell you, I have to use that sometimes.
3: Yeah. It's refreshing.
0: Not necessarily for a scene change, to protect my self-image.
1: And others.
0: Because my self-image still matters with my wife, you know. I see it matters.
1: And to protect your wife.
0: Yeah. Sure. Now, my wife doesn't have that same standard for some reason.
1: But, I love that about her.
0: I protect her self-image by staying away for about an hour and a half. All right, this is the TJ Show. I probably shouldn't have brought that up here. Let's go ahead and tell you, if you want to hear more of this, you can go find the TJ Show wherever you listen to podcasts.

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0: This is the TJ Show. I told you guys I shouldn't have said what I said a few moments ago. So let me just preface this by saying I should not have said what I said. It was probably not the place for it.
1: It was funny. Oh.
0: Wouldn't you know it, my wife Jess had the radio on. And I guess it's only fair that I allow her to come on the show for a moment to clarify what I wrongly said. Jessica, are you there?
2: I'm here, yep.
0: So we were hearing about how Kenny claimed that he was using his downstairs bathroom. I still go to the downstairs bathroom because I definitely want to protect my self-image with my wife. After, you know, for certain times when you have to go to the...
3: Mm-hmm. I understand.
0: And what I wrongly said on the air was that my wife Jess doesn't have the same standard.
1: Yeah, and I love that. That she doesn't.
0: Yeah, like she doesn't care as much about her self-image, if you know what I'm saying.
1: Yeah, no.
0: So Jessica, yes, you're on the radio. How can I help you today?
2: Yeah, well, this is the guy. When I first met TJ and we started dating, he told me that he never went number two and he got it surgically removed once a year. And you know what I'm grateful for? I'm grateful for a body that works.
0: No, I know. I'm happy.
2: But, and you know what? I just took our dogs out, and their bodies worked beautifully.
0: Okay, great. No, I know. And listen, the way that I found out about that whole surgical thing, there was a guy I knew a long time ago. His name was Sheldon, and he has the same thing. And, you know, his wife obviously never has to deal with that. So I was very grateful to hear that. So I can't even take credit for discovering that. Jessica...
2: Yeah, but that's not the flex you think it is, TJ.
0: No.
1: No, it's
2: you
1: not.
2: You think I want to drive you to the hospital once a year and have a big procedure?
0: No, no. So what I eventually admitted to Jess was, yes, I do that, and that is something I'm grateful for, but I still try to be discreet because, you know, Jess, I do care about what you think of me. And, you know, that changes the way you view someone.
2: I just think it's a wonderful thing to have a body that works. It's incredible that we can eat food and then it... our body takes what it needs and then eliminates the waste. It's a beautiful system. And I'm not about to, like, I'm not the one who brought it up on the radio. You did.
1: Right. If that changes your view on someone, do not invite me over to dinner at your house any longer. And if you do, don't be upset when I leave right after I eat. You know?
2: Right.
0: What are you saying about Jess's dinner?
1: No.
0: Okay. Jessica.
1: What am I saying about myself?
0: Right,
1: I'm not shy.
0: Right. Jessica, you're the best. And that's why your name rhymes with best. Jess,
2: yeah,
0: best.
2: Yeah, we're grateful for bodies that work,
0: no,
2: huh?
0: I understand.
1: Yeah, I am too.
2: I'm not even embarrassed.
0: No,
1: you
0: good.
1: Shouldn't be.
3: Sorry I brought this up, Jess.
0: I was expecting it to get a lot worse, but no.
2: No, if anyone's shocked that that happens, then they need to just, like, learn more about the human body.
0: Yeah. Well, I have been an immature person for some time. I'm still trying to get more mature every day, and this is an area I could use a little work in.
2: All right. Love you.
0: Love you a lot. Bye-bye.
3: Bye.
4: Bye.
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0: This is the TJ Show, our news. It sounds a little bit different around here. Kenny reads through every story he can find, and then he brings us the most interesting ones. Kenny, what's been happening in the world?
1: I'm curious what you guys would do in this situation. Imagine you're about to take a family trip. You and the family arrive at the airport. It's an international trip. Come to find out, one of your kids' passports has expired, so they can't get on the plane.
2: You fumble the bag.
1: What do you do as a parent?
0: You say, all right, well,

0: It's unclear where exactly they were headed.
1: Yeah, I can see both sides of the argument, which I know sounds wild to say that, but kids fly alone all the time. And when they fly alone, they usually are left at the gate by themselves until they get onto the plane and they're appointed a flight attendant or someone to like look after them. Now, I can see how traumatic it is for the child because they're just sitting there like, wait a minute, we had a plan to get on this plane. But if the parents called a relative and the relative said, hey, well, come pick up the kid, then the kid's going to get picked up by somebody. The kid's not going to sit there for hours.
0: Yeah, and that's what happened in this particular situation. Although it's unclear what time the relative was supposed to come or when or if they came, I guess a period of time went by and this kid was just found by authorities wandering around the airport.
2: Oh,
0: I think
2: no.
0: In the airport parking lot, and they ask him, where are your parents? Well, they're on a plane.
2: Oh, no. Yeah.
0: They reach out to the pilot. The pilot's able to identify the parents. And again, it's not clear exactly how much time has passed, but police eventually brought the parents to the police station to pick up their kid.
2: Oh, that's a mess.
1: I will say it is on the parent, though, to make sure that your kid's passports are up to date. Like, a child can't do that. So that's definitely the kid's, like, the parent's problem.
2: Absolutely.
1: Sure.
2: Kenny, what else do you have?
0: I'm sure you've heard news stories like this in the past. They start with a United Nations report says, for instance, a UN report has found that literacy rates in developing countries is on the rise. Well, the UN did a new report on these UN reports and found that most of these reports don't get read by the people that are supposed to read them.
2: Imagine that. Yeah, all this money they're spending, right, on these studies, no one's reading them.
0: Yeah, the literal headline is, UN report finds United Nations reports are not widely read.
2: That's funny.
0: That's the headline.
2: I guess they have a sense of humor, right?
0: I guess so, but they're trying to be efficient, and I guess maybe they're considering not spending all of these resources on these reports that nobody ends up reading at the end of the day anyway.
2: Yeah.
1: Well, you're reading them, Ken.
0: Yeah, I think I'm the only one.
2: You're interested in them,
0: these
2: too.
0: UN reports. Yeah, some of them are.

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0: the TJ Show. You know, one of my favorite things to do is every once in a while we'll go out to a cafe and I get to hang with J-Bo and Kenny and Henry. We all get to talk and grab a bite to eat. This place is amazing. They've got the best customer service. And in the midst of this peaceful time, I get a phone call from my wife, Jess. And I go, oh boy, because it's pretty rare she'll call me at that time of day. So my feeling is something might be wrong. So I say, guys, can you hold on 1 second? And I pick up the phone and she goes, you have no idea how the kids are acting today.
1: That's bad when it's the first thing she says.
0: And she tells me that it's been a grumpy pants kind of day. And so I said, well, you know, I'm really sorry. I can't do anything about it from here. You heard me. I mean, how did you rate my performance? You overheard my side of the call.
1: Honestly, I was trying not to listen to what you were
0: saying.
1: That's
0: so nice of you.
1: I was trying to give you some respect because you were still at the table. But I do love how when your wife Jess does call, you excuse yourself and you pick up the phone and you don't disregard it. So I love that. But I was trying not to listen.
0: Well, producer Heather, I know for sure, is nosy.
2: Oh, yeah. I'm a nosy Rosie. I was listening for sure. I thought you did okay. I thought you were Captain Dad at that point. Yeah.
0: All right. Great.
1: Captain Dad.
0: I knew she'd be listening.
1: Get anyway, you a hat. This is Captain Dad.
0: So we hang up the phone. And for some reason, I mean, I like Kenny. He's a very nice guy. But for some reason, my kids love Kenny.
1: Yeah,
0: because
1: they love him.
0: Kenny doesn't want to fully grow up, so the kids love that because they can relate to him better than most adults.
3: I'm a responsible adult, though. I have a job, pay my rent.
0: Because I know that the kids love Kenny, I said, hey, Kenny, can you help a brother out here? Can you record a message disciplining them so that they know, hey, Kenny doesn't even think this is cool.
1: Mm-hmm.
0: And if Kenny doesn't think it's cool, then maybe you should start behaving.
1: Right.
0: And this is what happened when I started recording Kenny. Listen to this. This is in a public place in a coffee shop.
4: All right, guys. Be sure to be quiet.
0: Now, he starts screaming at the top of his lungs in this coffee shop where people are just enjoying their meals and drinking their coffee.
1: In this very moment, I went completely black. I started to see black. I zoned out. I couldn't hear anything at all.
5: Wait, don't do that so loud. We're in a public place.
4: Well, I can't send a message to your kids without being really loud and obnoxious.
5: All right, just, you know, seriously.
0: He sounds like he's at an old-time circus before they invented microphones and you had to really project. This is in a coffee shop.
1: Yes.
0: We were humiliated.
5: All right, kids.
0: So now he starts trying to be serious. This is Kenny serious.
5: All right, look in my eyes. Are you disappointed in the way they're acting? You're Kenny.
4: No, but I feel bad for your mama, so I want you to behave, okay? You know, there's a time and a place for everything. And right now is not the time to be misbehaving.
1: I love how he lectures how there's a time and a place for everything, but he was just yelling in a coffee shop.
0: At the wrong time.

0: and the wrong place.
1: Wrong place.
2: There's a time.
0: He's choking because he's talking with his mouth full.
2: There's a time for shenanigans, and there's a time to be on your best behavior and just look forward to the shenanigans in the future.
0: So I get home and I say, hey, Jess, how did the video go over? And she was like, I wouldn't show that to the kids. He said it wasn't a big deal that they're misbehaving. So she didn't even show it to the kids. And eventually, with time, they did settle down. But I appreciate you being there for me, Kenny.
2: Yeah, I don't know what you want from me. I mean, I'm trying.
1: Do better, you know? Kenny. That's what he wants. Do better.
0: This is the TJ Show. There's more on the way.

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0: 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J-Bo, you want to go camping this summer?
1: Absolutely not.
0: Come on.
1: Nope. I don't like being outdoors when it's too hot. I don't need to camp and sleep on the ground when I have a perfectly good bed. Mm-hmm. And I don't need the mosquitoes. Matter of fact, mosquitoes are already out. I was walking my dog Sky the other day.
0: Yeah.
1: Minding my business, you know what I'm saying? Making my way downtown. Mm-hmm. Faces pass. I'm almost homebound. And these mosquitoes bit me up so bad.
0: Yeah.
1: I didn't realize it until I got home. So you have to keep a bottle of rubbing alcohol on deck in order for the itch to go away, because that's the best thing to rub on it. So no, I don't want to go camping.
0: Yeah, neither
1: don't
0: do
1: even,
0: I.
1: Don't even ask.
0: I was just asking. I was curious to know what you would say.
1: No, absolutely not. Now I'm upset.
0: Yeah, I'm mega. What were we going to say, Heather?
2: I said I'll go.
0: No.
1: No, TJ doesn't even want to go.
0: I don't want to go.
2: I like camping.
0: And I have a point to prove here. I don't understand camping. My buddy Angelo went camping. So I just checked in with him. I was like, hey, how did it go? Exactly how I expected.
1: Miserable.
0: Yeah, listen to this. He sent me a message. I asked him if I could play this. This is Angelo's experience camping to anyone. Kenny, you want to go camping?
3: Yeah, I want
0: to
3: go
0: Listen camping. To this first, okay? Listen.
4: I realized that I'm not a camper at all. Like, I thought I was. I bought gear. I watched Survivor.
0: He bought gear.
1: You watched Survivor.
4: I said stuff to my wife like, hey, I could rough it. But I can't. That was a lie. I could not do it at all. There's spiders everywhere, like in the tents, the showers, the toilet, taking a shower. I even had eye contact one-on-one with an eight-legged demon. I yell, right, because I didn't know what else to do, and they start laughing. They think it's a game. It ain't a game. I went over there and looked in the toilet because I had to use the bathroom, and there were about eight wolf spiders and a brown recluse that tried to attack another guy that was in there.
0: Now, a brown recluse, these spiders are big problems. You get bitten
1: yes.
0: by one of those,
1: yes.
0: you've got a big problem.
1: It eats away at your skin.
0: Yes. They're getting up more and more north. People who thought they were too north to deal with a recluse, no, they're showing up
1: yeah.
0: in the most random of places.
4: I said, nah, man. After the shower, dropping everything in there, it felt like Tom Cruise in Mission Impossible, not touching the ground because there was literally spiders crawling all over them.
0: Yeah, you drop your shampoo bottle, you got problems.
1: That's it, leave it there.
0: Leave it.
4: 5 o'clock in the morning after no sleep, I text my friend that I brought with me. I said, hey, bud, I'm getting

0: hotel, bro. I'm getting a telly. What's up? He was like, I'm down. I got to get out of here, too. So we both went to the hotel, safe and sound, no spiders, pillows, pampering. It was the best. City boys, man. City boys.
1: That's right.
2: Wound up in the telly.
1: Yeah.
2: And that's what you got to do. I feel that. No one should have to go camping.
1: No, I don't want that for my life.
2: And I almost got sucked into this. Some of my same friends were on this camping trip, and they said, come on, man, go. No. They couldn't even finish their sentence. I will not accept an invitation to go camping. I don't want to deal with that. Who wants to deal with it?
1: Dude, I've seen those Dateline episodes with the black lights in hotels. I'd much rather sleep on the ground than some hotels.
3: No, I'll take my chances. Absolutely not.
2: Yeah.
3: I'll take my chances. I went camping one time, and it was in a air-conditioned cabin. So it was glamping.
2: Well, that's
3: I'll do that again. But I'm not doing tents outdoors. I don't need

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0: This is the TJ Show. I was in the same bed. I'm trying to be careful with how I'm saying it. In the same bed as my wife last night.
1: Okay.
0: Which is normal.
2: Nice.
0: Why did I question that?
1: Isn't that normal? I mean, you guys are married.
0: Well, it's still hard for me to believe, and I always, it's just very exciting.
1: You make but anyway, the smallest thing so awkward.
0: I catch a whiff, J-Bo, and something smells so good. And I'm like, ooh.
1: Oh, okay.
0: What is that? What is that smell? And so I start going, you know, like my dogs, they go.
1: Yeah.
0: And then I realize it's coming from her head. And her head usually smells fine, but it was like really great. And I thought, wow, this is interesting. She's like, what are you doing? I'm lifting up her hair. I'm like, I don't know where this is coming from. I said, what are you doing? She's like, I don't know why I smell good. Apparently, she was gifted a new hair product, and it has this like flower scent in it.
1: Nice.
0: And it got me like really intrigued with her. And it was very strong. And I was like, wow, this is kind of what our dogs must go through, right? When they catch a whiff of something.
1: Yeah.
0: And you don't smell anything. But like, it was magnified, whatever it was. I said, whatever that is, keep using it. I'm going to find out what it was, and I'm going to report on it so people everywhere can put this in their hair.
1: You want everybody else to smell like your wife?
0: Well, no, I'm just saying.
1: Maybe you should keep it to yourself.
0: But, Jeeva, we're on in a lot of places.
1: Yeah, I know.
0: And so yeah, I'll put like a perimeter thing around the announcement. And if you want your wife to smell great, or no, I'm sorry, if you're a woman and or if you're a guy, is this sounding sexist, Heather?
3: Just a little bit. My sexist meter is going off.
1: If you want your hair to smell nice, TJ's going to let you know what that is.
0: Yeah, I'm going on a full-on investigation. She didn't know which one it was. I'm going to find it, and I'm going to report back.
1: All right.
0: And we're going to get some good news out there. The show's all about good news, and sometimes it's as simple as, how do you smell good? Because a couple nights before that, you know, I'm not going to get it.
1: Oh my gosh, where is this going?
0: J-Bo, what's happening in your world today?
1: You know, when you make plans with a friend and then it finally happens, it's like something to celebrate. Because I feel like as an adult, you're constantly saying like, yeah, let's get it on the books. Yeah, let's come over. Yeah, let's meet up. And then 4 months go by, 5 years go by, and you've never met up with that person. But finally, the conversation, the plans left the chat, and a friend of mine and I, we met up this past weekend, and we sat down, had some boba, and it was really nice. Just had a good conversation. 3-4 hours later, we're leaving the establishment.
0: Wow.
1: And I wonder what those workers are probably thinking. They're probably like, bro, you already finished your food. You already drank your boba. Like, why are you still sitting here?
0: That's wonderful. You know what? Isn't it amazing? What a gift to have a friend like that.
1: It's actually a new friend.
0: It's amazing how long people will stay at their little areas.
1: Yeah.
0: What is the cutoff?
1: That's a good question.
0: What is it?
1: If you own a business, like a cafe or a boba tea spot, call us and let us know, like, what is the cutoff?
0: Yes.
1: Because we want to know, like, how long is too long?
3: I don't think there should be a cutoff.
0: Well, I think there should be.
3: I don't think so.
0: We overstayed our welcome, and I knew it.
1: I think there should be a cutoff, yeah.
0: I wonder if they're judging us. They never say anything.
1: Like, if somebody orders just like a donut or a baked good,
0: right,
1: and they stay for 5 hours, is that okay? They only bought a donut. Donut was like $3.
0: Yeah.
1: Is that 5 hours worthy? Probably not.
0: Somebody tells me, yeah, I think that's wrong.
1: Yeah.
0: But I don't know it.
1: Me neither. So I've definitely overstayed my welcome.
0: Yeah, I look forward to hearing from you. Thank you for turning your radio on today.

0: This is the TJ Show, our news. It sounds a little bit different around here. Kenny reads through every story he can find, and then he brings us the most interesting ones. Kenny, what's been happening in the world?
1: A resident from Maine, frustrated with his local government over a fine he received due to construction he did in his backyard, got his revenge by paying the fine in pennies.
0: How much was the fine?
1: $20,000. Quick math, that's 2 million pennies, which weigh about 12,000 pounds.
0: Wow.
2: My thing is, like, where are you getting all of these pennies from? Because if you go to the bank and you're like, hey, I need $20,000, but in pennies, they're going to look at you like you're crazy.
0: Yeah, it's a great question. It also just seems like a lot of work. Who's the revenge on? You know, like, they just have to cart it over to the bank and deposit it. So the employees of the bank have to count through it and put it aside. It's like, it's more work for the person trying to get the, quote, revenge, right?
1: Yeah, but I guess the town itself had to do the work because he literally dumped all the pennies on the floor of the office. So they had to clean it up and then transport it to the bank. And yeah, I guess it caused a lot of problems, but he felt he did not deserve this fine. It's lakefront property. He did construction. He reports that he went through all the proper channels. When a problem did come up, he addressed it and fixed it, but the municipality decided to go ahead with a punitive measure and fine him for this $20,000. He said that if they find me any more than $10,000, I'm going to pay it in pennies. And that's exactly what
0: they did. Kenny, what else you got?
1: The benefits of a large fry and a Coke from McDonald's when you are experiencing a migraine headache.
0: You know, when I see these stories, I wonder, is it just about getting food in your belly? And is it really not?

0: about the greasy food?
1: Well, I looked into this a little bit, and indeed, the caffeine in Coke does help. They say it's a vasoconstrictor, meaning it narrows dilated blood vessels in the brain, which often is the cause of migraines. The sodium and the potassium in the French fries can help manage your electrolyte imbalance, which could be a cause of the migraine. Also, the sugar in the Coca-Cola. Some migraines are caused by low blood sugar, so sugar in Coke could help with that. But again, it's not something you want to do every time because, you know, McDonald's isn't good for you, generally.
2: Well, maybe I should test it out, because right now I'm dealing with the headache, so I might have to DoorDash some food.
3: Let's get you some coffee, too. Come on, coffee fixes almost everything,
2: no,
3: Jaybo. You know that. You saw the most recent pendulum swing, that coffee's like saving lives.
2: And then next week we'll talk about how it's killing people.
3: No, I'm going to stick with this one. This is full steam ahead.
2: I'm good.
1: Well, I was talking with Heather about this before the show, and we were talking about how people often crave greasy foods after a hangover, and I looked into what the scientists say about that, and it's a lot of the same things. Although another thing to consider is the comfort and dopamine. So by eating, you know, greasy food that tastes good, you're releasing dopamine in your brain, so that makes you feel a little bit better as well. And then also habit and cultural conditioning. People, you know, are known for that late night McDonald's run after a night of drinking, and that's just a comforting thing to them because it's something they've done over and over again.
3: Kenny, thank you for keeping us somewhat informed.
1: That's what's happening.

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0: is the TJ Show, and I'm so excited to welcome Amber in Truman, Arkansas here. Hey, Amber.
1: Hey.
0: So you used to work in, we were talking earlier, J-Bo had a very long catch up with her friend, her new friend. 3 hours at a cafe?
2: Yeah, we met up for lunch, and next thing you know, it's 3 hours. We're just sitting there talking.
0: And we asked the question, how long is too long to stay in a cafe like that? Like, I was with my wife, Jess, over the weekend. I got one cup of coffee. We were there for a good 2.5 hours. Is it overstaying or welcome? You have some experience. You used to be a server. What is the law?
1: Well, I don't really think there's a law, but I know some people can have a cup of coffee and sit down and want to catch up on work or just get away from, you know, life or whatever.
0: Most people.
1: But,
2: yeah, definitely me.
1: Yeah, I've been there. I've done it. I've went in for a cup of coffee and stayed a couple hours just to clear my head, get away. I have 3 kids myself. But
0: no comment.
1: As a server's point of view, you know, we have to turn our tables, and that's how you made money. So we'd have like one customer that would order a cup of coffee and then end up staying your whole shift. And that's not cool.
0: Mm.
1: So I can see both sides. But I think as long as you made a purchase, I mean, that you can't really say anything.

0: thing because you never know what someone's going through. Maybe they need that donut for 3 hours.
1: That's facts. Now, I do know that when I go to a restaurant, if it's a server serving me and I end up staying there for a very long time, I know they want that table because they're looking for the next set of people to come in and get their tips. So I will tip more than I usually would if I was just there for my meal and go, just because I'm trying to make up for the fact that, like, hey, you're missing out on another tip. But when I go to...
0: Yeah, I love that.
1: When I go to a coffee shop, however, there's no server, I definitely overstay my welcome. I'll get a cup of coffee and I'm there for 4 hours. And I wonder if they're looking at me like, hey, you're just using our Wi-Fi. You know what I mean? like you didn't pay enough to use the Wi-Fi.
2: Well, that leads to the second question.
0: Yes, yes.
2: Do you secretly judge these people? It sounds like you don't.
0: I never did, but there's for sure people that will stand there and they'll be like, I wonder what they're doing. Why are they here this whole time? You know?
2: They're so, like, lonely.
1: Why are they still here?
2: Yeah.
0: But I was on the other side sometimes, so I would overstay sometimes, too. So, I don't know.
2: Isn't that amazing, Amber?
0: Yes.
2: You're saying something that's so, my wife talks about this all the time. It's like when you go through something personally, you really can see other people in a whole different way. And doesn't that change the world?
0: Exactly.
2: Well, Amber, we so appreciate you turning on the radio. Thank you for listening to our show.
1: Thanks for calling.
0: Yeah, I do every day. I think originally I had found it when I moved back to Arkansas from Florida because I was like, oh my gosh, I don't remember any of the stations I listened to. And then I heard y'all's voices and I was like, that's it. And I saved it to my car.
2: Yeah. Nice. Yeah. Well, listen, we're so grateful to have you here. You have an amazing day. You call us anytime, Amber.
0: Thank you.
1: You take care.
2: Bye.
1: Bye. Bye. Bye.

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1: How about I try to talk to my family a little more?
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1: And I was like, what are you really doing? Like, you
0: know. 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

1017, The Beach. It's Cannon. Yesterday was my mom's birthday, and I did not forget to call her, which means I haven't felt like a complete scumbag all day long today. That's right.

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1: 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Nah, I just had a little bit too much of Hennessy. Just gonna tell y'all how I feel. 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